0: with Steve Gorman and April Rose. It's Steve Gorman Rocks. Welcome to the show.
1: All hands on deck. Ramming speed. 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

0: Aerosmith kicking off a Tuesday night of Steve Gorman Rocks with the Beatles Come Together. We're still rocking through the month of September, April. Mm-hmm. Nothing's changed, right? I mean, correct me if I'm wrong, but you still enjoy the music of Led Zeppelin, right?
1: I feel like there'd be something deeply wrong with me if I said no, Steve. Like, I should be kicked out of Earth in general.
0: That's very true. That should be, looking forward, all these private companies that have rocket ships, everybody's trying to go to the moon. The first people we should put on those ships are the people who publicly say they don't like Led Zeppelin. Thank you for that.
1: Thank you.
0: The barrier. Yeah, that makes perfect sense. The little old band from Texas, ZZ Top, up next with Tush.

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1: My wife and I were playing that Cards Against Humanity game, and apparently my answer kind of crossed the line, I guess, and she's not talking to me. I don't know what to do. Any advice?
0: Be like Steve. He doesn't play games. 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

0: Ozzy Osbourne with Mr. Crowley on Steve Gorman Rocks. Ozzy Osbourne, a family man, quite famously, very proud of his kids, as am I. If there's one thing I have in common with Ozzy Osbourne, it's that we both love our kids more than words could possibly express. A big night for my son last night. I'm going to brag on him. He is a young man working his way through a career in television production, and a show that he worked on called DTF St. Louis won several Emmy Awards last night. Now, my son was not the recipient of those individual awards, but to be a part of a show that won 6 or 7 Emmy Awards is a huge deal. He's 26 years old, just getting his career started, and he is with the right group of folks. They're already working on another show, another 2 shows, in fact, and I just wanted to share that news with you. I used to say, I'm not an empty nester, I'm a bird launcher. And man, watching my bird fly, best feeling in the world.
1: The Bear.
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10: All right, hey, here we go. It's Keith Vaughn, and I've got more news on very good things happening at Market Street and United. 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

Guns N' Roses' November Rain from the Use Your Illusion album, 1991, on Steve Gorman Rocks. Joe Walsh has not had an easy life. Personal turmoil, personal tragedy, addiction. He's got it all figured out now, but don't think he didn't earn every one of those wrinkles. And don't think he didn't earn every one of those laughs along the way. Here's Rocky Mountain Way.

0: Joe Walsh on Steve Gorman Rocks. I mentioned that he'd had a rough life. You know, he lost a child in a car accident in the early 70s. He lost his own father when he was 2 years old. An Air Force pilot died in a crash. Joe's had his ups and his downs. Been sober since 1994, and that was the beginning of him turning it all around. A lovely guy, by all accounts, and a singular talent. Pete Townsend of The Who, my man's been through some trials and tribulations very much on his own. He was always a different cat, not your typical hedonistic rocker, a man very much looking inward, seeking insight, seeking illumination along the way. One of his many songs about the meaning of life, Bargain.
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0: It's time for Questionable Wisdom on Steve Gorman Rocks. 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
1: Kyle, listening on 97 LAV in Grand Rapids, said his upstairs neighbors keep waking up his newborn with their music. He's gone over and asked them to turn it down, but they flat out refused. Steve, what should he do?
2: Kyle, brother, you are in the driver's seat in this situation. Trust me. Because if your upstairs neighbor is still living a life where he cranks loud music all the time, the one thing he's not prepared for is the sound of a crying baby at all hours of the day and night. You've got all the leverage. Not only do you walk your crying baby to his door every time that baby starts to cry, you need to simply record the sound of your crying baby and put that on your stereo, put your speakers to your floor, and just blast that sucker anytime that kid's not in the apartment. I mean, people that don't have kids, they will go through any number of flaming hoops to get away from the sound of a crying baby. It's all you, Kyle. You just got to get a little aggressive. But trust me when I say you have the wild card in the deck. You've got the ace of spades. You just got to play it.
0: The Bear.
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3: Hired by Welch. Now let him tell you. I put Lars over my shoulder and spun him around trying to make him throw up. He gets it.
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0: Queen with Another One Bites the Dust on Steve Gorman Rocks. Nothing speaks to the power of a band quite like a band where every member is responsible for contributing, if not flat out writing, hits along the way. Freddie Mercury and Brian May are the principal songwriters for the band Queen. They get most of the attention, but John Deacon, the bassist, he didn't write as often, but when he did, boy, did he really deliver. And Another One Bites the Dust is a classic example. The band was working in a recording complex where down the hall from their studio, the disco funk band Chic was in another room. John Deacon was listening to the songs Chic was recording and thinking, man, I love that dance music. And the bass line for Another One Bites the Dust hit him, and he realized, I think I'm sitting on something pretty special right here. Close your eyes. You could hear the band Chic working Another One Bites the Dust if you wanted. That was direct, pure inspiration, and John Deacon turned it into gold.
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0: 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And Steve Gorman Sports.
1: Sports? Oh, yeah.
0: It's coming up in just a few minutes later this hour, today in rock music history. But right now, April, it's time for the Delaware Destroyer, George Thorogood, who, last I checked in, still prefers to drink alone.
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0: What do your friends think when you talk over Steve Gorman Rocks? Hold on. We'll let Elton John tell you.
1: Shut up. Don't make any noise.
0: Yeah, don't talk. Just listen. This is Steve Gorman Rocks. Yeah. The Bear.

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1: he knows sports too.
0: It's time for Steve Gorman Sports.
2: Steve Gorman Sports. Well, the more things change, the more they stay the same. I know we only have one game to go off of, but the Kansas City Chiefs, oh boy, they look like the Kansas City Chiefs. They picked up Kenneth Walker III, the MVP of last season's Super Bowl with Seattle, and he debuted strong. 173 rushing yards on Monday night against a very highly regarded Broncos defense. Are you kidding me? 23 carries, 173 rushing yards, 3 catches, 18 receiving yards, 2 touchdowns on 191 yards. That's all you need to know. The Kansas City Chiefs not need Patrick Mahomes to do everything. And Patrick Mahomes, in case you're wondering, well, he looks like Patrick Mahomes of old. After his knee surgery in December, if you're wondering if he still got it, the answer was, oh, he very much still has it. The Kansas City Chiefs reminded everybody that last year was a bad year. 1 out of 10. And something tells me this year will be very different. The Chiefs are back. That's bad news for the rest of the league. 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

0: Rat with Round and Round on Steve Gorman Rocks from Out of the Cellar from 1985. In 1987, the Georgia Satellites went to number one on the Billboard chart with this one, Keep Your Hands to Yourself.
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Georgia Satellites, keep your hands to yourself on Steve Gorman Rocks. The members of Fleetwood Mac had to keep their hands to themselves after they all broke up. The McVees' marriage ended while the band was recording the album Rumors. And then Lindsey Buckingham and Stevie Nicks' relationship blew apart at the same time. I don't think another band ever could have endured the amount of personal strife, the amount of dysfunction, the amount of fame and fortune and drug abuse, everything Fleetwood Mac had to endure, and yet they churned out an all-time classic and their greatest album, Rumors. From those sessions, here's Go Your Own Way.

0: it's time for a brief summary of Steve's first conversation with Johnny Depp back in 2002.
1: You actually met Johnny Depp?
2: I did. I met Johnny Depp. He had just started working on this new movie, and he goes, it sounds weird. There's a Disney ride at Pirates of the Caribbean.
1: Oh, my God.
2: I said, yeah, you're in a movie based on a ride at Disneyland? And I remember thinking, like, yeah, it feels to me like you've just made the worst decision of your career. I was wrong.
0: This

0: Steve, I got a serious question for you from one of our listeners, all right? Are you ready?
1: Yeah.
0: Okay, Cameron, he's listening out of San Francisco. He actually messaged us on Facebook, and he wants to know, Steve, if you could add one famous musician, like in their prime, to your band, the Black Crowes, who would it be?
1: First thought would be Michael McDonald of the Doobie Brothers, because the one thing we were missing was a carnivore, you know, someone who sang like that. But honestly, you know who I would have taken in the early 90s? We were like at our peak of the Black Crowes, 91 through 97, I would say those years. I would have taken at that particular time, Prince.
0: Whoa.
1: And I would have said, Prince, I love you. We don't need you on stage, buddy. We just need those songs. Just write a few of those songs for us. Give us some of those hits. You can play them in the studio, but live, we can't have you on stage because you'll make us look so bad. You'd show us all up. Because he's a better musician at every single instrument than every member of my band or anybody's band on earth. So it would have been more like, you know what? You can join the band, but just write the songs.
0: So is he better than you?
1: He's better than me at everything. Don't even get me started on his dancing and his fashion sense. Can't keep up with that guy.
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1: For the audience to make a choice. 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

0: Def Leppard on Steve Gorman Rocks. April and I love to hear from you. 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Seriously, give us a ring. 844-4-GORMAN. We will do our best to get the songs you want to hear on the air. 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

0: Paranoid Black Sabbath on Steve Gorman Rock. Steve, pumpkin spice is everywhere. You can't get away from it. It is attacking you. It's coming like the fog coming around. I mean, like, do you like it? Do you not like it?
1: I have got a weird sort of trait, if you will, which is that I repel pumpkin spice and the people who enjoy it.
0: Wait, there's a combination? See, I kind of get that because there's people who are obsessed with it and they're a special kind of people.
1: I think there's just something in the way that I roll my eyes and go, huh, when I see somebody with pumpkin spice that makes them realize, just keep walking. Don't engage with them.
2: The bear.
0: You gotta be careful out there today. There's a lot of them. They're about to attack.
1: Yeah, it's definitely a zombie apocalypse. The pumpkin spice zombies. We have to bear with them for the next few months. At least we have good music to keep us company. Here's the Stones, Start Me Up.

0: Foreigner, Blue Morning, Blue Day on Steve Gorman Rocks. It was a sunny day this morning when I woke up in Minneapolis, and I was in a great mood. And I'll tell you why. Because a dear friend of mine won a bunch of Emmy Awards yesterday. I've never known anybody that won Emmy Awards, or Oscars for that matter. I mean, I know people who've won Grammys, and I'm friendly with some people who've won Grammys, but I've never had a very close, personal, dear friend get that kind of recognition. And one of my closest friends, a guy named Steve Conrad, won a bunch of Grammys for a show called DTF St. Louis last night. And I just know peripherally how much effort goes into putting together a show like that. Not just from the guy that wrote the whole thing and directed it, but from everybody on the crew. You're talking about 100 people working so hard day in and day out for a year to put out 7 hours, ultimately, of great television. Those awards don't mean their show was any better than anybody else's, but it just meant that it was time to shine a bright light on a good man. I couldn't be happier. I've been in the best mood all day. Congrats to Steve and to his entire team.
1: Yeah. The Bear.
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Night Ranger was Sister Christian on Steve Gorman Rocks from the Midnight Madness album. The band Golden Earring had a very long run as Golden Earring. How long, you might say? How about 60 years from 1961 until 2021? Here is Twilight Zone.

0: Golden Earring on Steve Gorman Rocks. The band Nirvana put out their first album, Bleach, in 1989, and it was really good. I liked it. I saw the band on tour in 1990, and I thought, man, they're really cool. There was nothing about that first album or the first show I saw where I thought, they're going to be the biggest band in the world one day. Not that they weren't great, but they just didn't seem to be the kind of band that could be the biggest band in the world one day. But then they went into the studio to record their second album, Nevermind, and oh my goodness, did they bring the goods. One of several ginormous world-beating hits from the album. This is Come As You Are.
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0: It's time for Questionable Wisdom on Steve Gorman Rocks. 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
1: Kyle, listening on 97 LAV in Grand Rapids, said his upstairs neighbors keep waking up his newborn with their music. He's gone over and asked them to turn it down, but they flat out refused. Steve, what should he do?
2: Kyle, brother, you are in the driver's seat in this situation. Trust me. Because if your upstairs neighbor is still living a life where he cranks loud music all the time, the one thing he's not prepared for is the sound of a crying baby at all hours of the day and night. You've got all the leverage. Not only do you walk your crying baby to his door every time that baby starts to cry, you need to simply record the sound of your crying baby and put that on your stereo. Put your speakers to your floor and just blast that sucker anytime that kid's not in the apartment. I mean, people that don't have kids, they will go through any number of flaming hoops to get away from the sound of a crying baby. It's all you, Kyle. You just got to get a little aggressive. But trust me when I say you have the wild card in the deck. You've got the ace of spades. You just got to play it.
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0: Quiet Riot with Mental Health Bang Your Head on Steve Gorman Rocks. 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Quiet Riot was the first metal band to ever have a number one album in America. Kind of shocking, but it does make sense. I mean, you had to find a metal band that had a big hit song. Between Mental Health and Come On, Feel the Noise, they were the right guys.
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0: Quiet Riot had already released two albums before Mental Health, but only in Japan. They had a record deal in Japan before they had one in the States. Kind of funny, kind of counterintuitive, kind of weird, but it all worked out in the end.
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0: Welcome to the Jungle, Guns N' Roses. I'm Steve Gorman Rock. Steve, do you think we love Slash for just who he is, Slash, or do we love him because we know he's got to put up with Axl Rose?
1: Oh, it's a combination platter, to be sure.
0: Okay.
1: Yeah, I mean, tremendous guitarist, but then also just a really sensitive guy, very soft spoken, lets his guitar do the talking.
0: Mm, I like
1: still
0: that.
1: All these years later, manages to make a top hat look really cool, harder than you think it might be. And then on top of it, yes, the man endures life on stage next to Axl Rose. Give him all the flowers.
0: Yeah, how do you get along with him for that many years?
2: The Bear.
0: Man. Okay, Slash must be a saint.
1: I think when you get really frustrated, if you're Slash, then you pick up a phone and you call your accountant and you go, Axel's driving me crazy. How much money do I have? And then he tells you and you go, oh, yeah, that's right. Okay, never mind. All good.
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0: Not only does he know rock music, he knows sports too. It's time for Steve Gorman Sports.
1: Steve Gorman Sports. Well, the more things change, the more they stay the same. I know we only have one game to go off of, but the Kansas City Chiefs, oh boy, they look like the Kansas City Chiefs. They picked up Kenneth Walker III, the MVP of last season's Super Bowl with Seattle, and he debuted strong. 173 rushing yards on Monday night against a very highly regarded Broncos defense. Are you kidding me? 23 carries, 173 rushing yards, 3 catches, 18 receiving yards, 2 touchdowns on 191 yards. That's all you need to know. The Kansas City Chiefs did not need Patrick Mahomes to do everything. And Patrick Mahomes, in case you're wondering, well, he looks like Patrick Mahomes of old. After his knee surgery in December, if you're wondering if he still got it, the answer was, oh, he very much still has it. The Kansas City Chiefs reminded everybody that last year was a bad year. 1 out of 10. And something tells me this year will be very different. Chiefs are back.
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0: right, hey, here we go. It's Keith Vaughn, and I've got more news on very good things happening at Market Street and United. 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

0: Keith Vaughn, and I've got more news on very good things happening at Market Street and United. 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
1: Should I stay or should I go?
0: It's a way of life.
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0: Well, it's World Guacamole Day, which is weird because I think there's really only two places in the world where people even eat guacamole.
1: Only two that I know of. But the world needs to wake up to the goodness of the guac.
0: I went to Costa Rica once and I thought they'd have like Mexican food, but they didn't have anything.
1: Really?
0: No. They have a whole different kind of food there.
1: No queso?
0: No, nothing like that.
1: No tortillas? Oh, man.
0: No, they eat sour cream on a piece of pita bread. And if you think I'm exaggerating, Costa Rica is a beautiful country where I don't think anyone has any taste buds.
1: But people do seem to love it there.
0: Yeah.
1: In spite of the lack of food, I guess.
0: You know what I think it is? I think people like a zip line. And they also don't like to know what the odds are on something.
1: Yeah, no, don't tell them. Things could go terribly, terribly wrong.
0: A zip line is a very expensive wedgie. And if you're riding one in a third world country, just understand you are playing with fire.
1: Mm-hmm.
0: You are dancing with the devil. Well, that's up to you. You could do that if you want. Greetings, kids.
1: It's Dance with the Devil Day as well.
0: Sure. Yeah, National Dance with the Devil Day. Well, that's what might happen if you have some tainted guacamole.
1: Oh, boy.
0: And it's also Wednesday. It's time for the Walton and Johnson Show. Thanks for joining us, kiddos.
1: I want to see how your mind works, if it's similar to mine. Just read a quick story here. Headline caught my eye.
0: Sure.
1: And anytime a teen mob, a mob of teens, is up to something, I'd like to find out more.
0: You'd like to know why.
1: Apparently, last week, a physical assault was it occurred as a teen mob at an off-campus house went nuts. This involved members of the York College in Pennsylvania and the women's lacrosse team.
0: So when you say teen, you mean older teenager, college age.
1: Yes, apparently.
0: Yeah. Okay.
1: According to the reports and victim statements, altercation began when several student athletes asked a group of individuals who were not affiliated with the college to leave their property. It's off campus, so it's not like they're on college campus property.
0: Yeah, sounds familiar.
1: Large fight broke out outside the house. One woman was dragged by the hair down the steps from the porch and beaten unconscious by unknown individuals.
0: Jesus.
1: Yeah, as a video, naturally. I mean, they wouldn't even report stories. They didn't have a video to go with it. I'm pretty sure of what looks like a couple dozen people really just wailing away on each other. So they don't go into details here, but do you have a picture in your head now of that situation? And if so, is it a, you know, do you have a color picture? Is it black and white? What exactly do you you're focusing on here in your imagination?
0: Based on the description, I'm assuming a lot of students with dark hair and dark eyes.
1: Yeah, it does look that way.
0: Well, the dragging a woman by the hair down, that's a very, if you're on the internet a lot, I'm not saying other people don't do but
1: I know, but there are certain tips and clues, little pieces of evidence here that we use to fill in the blanks.
0: Well, it's an unbelievable way to act.
1: Yes.
0: It's very hard to.
1: Then later, you get different people on Twitter talking about it.
0: Uh-huh.
1: Outrage erupted as a mob of black teens, and they use teens because they could be in their 20s. It could be 2021, that dragged a white female college student off her porch and then beat her unconscious twice. Of course, a crowd stood around filming it, and a few, you know, jumped in.
0: And what did they hope to accomplish from this?
1: You know, whatever. What do they hope to accomplish when they do this at a Burger King, let's say, for example?
0: A Burger King, yeah.
1: Yeah, I mean, it happens.
0: Sure, yeah.
1: Because you're on the internet a lot. You know that.
0: I've seen video. I wish that you were wrong. I'd love to correct you right now.
1: This is my favorite part of the story, though. At the very end, they said it is off campus, so that means the police got involved, not campus, you know, security or whatever. And it says here, the problem is,
0: right,
1: we need more police responsibility. Americans are being forced to live with inadequate police enforcement.
0: Oh.
1: Which is great, following, what, the last 5 years of people screaming, defund the police.
0: Well, 6 years at this point.
1: Yeah, at least. No police here. Yeah, you cops, get off my lawn. Yeah, we just don't have enough policing. That's our problem.
0: All right, back up a little. Tell me again where this happened at.
1: York College in Pennsylvania.
0: Okay, I think that's a city college, if I'm not mistaken.
1: Sounds like.
0: Looks like it's in an urban area, if I'm not mistaken.
1: You mean a lot of warehouses?
0: Yes.
1: Things like that?
0: Uh-huh, 100%, yeah. and also an area that seems to largely be controlled by Democrats, from what
1: I
0: can tell.
1: Well, I did suspect that. The policing thing is especially funny, since the Democrats are big on no police.
0: So getting into the next election here, do people want to embrace the political party that defunded the police? Or
1: Boy, idiots certainly seem to want to, yeah.
0: We should try to vote anyway, just in case. But, you know, it's interesting about how you're describing what caused the problem. It's not even these people's bad behavior. It was the lack of law enforcement, the lack of authority around, which I don't know if you've turned on the news yet this morning, but widely discussed information involving Erica Kirk suing the college campus where Charlie died. And she blames them for the same thing. She says there was a massive crowd there. There were only a handful of police. And there was a discussion before the event took place about how you could access the rooftops around the college campus. And they'd like the, you know, law enforcement to do something about that. Sounds very similar to what happened with Donald Trump in Butler, Pennsylvania.
1: Yep. And apparently in the Charlie Kirk situation in Utah, the local police said they would handle the rooftop security. That's what they're to say. Of course, you get one side on any news report, but that's, they're trying to, you know, kind of fill in the gaps. Why was that guy on a roof? Why didn't nobody see him, allow him up there? Nobody ran him off. Well, that was their job. It's the scarecrow in the cornfield. You can go that way or you can go that way, but don't blame me.
0: I think at the end of the day, from the emails and text messages and discussions you see with the law enforcement and the local campus authority there, they seem to have good intentions. They seem to try to prepare to prevent something bad from happening.
1: Small town, small college, small police force. No ambulance was standing by. That was one of the issues when he got shot. They didn't have any trauma treatment, no medical support.
0: No paramedic.
1: They threw him in a private vehicle.
0: That's what they said.
1: To get him to the hospital. And that certainly cut down his chances of survival right there.
0: So what does this have in common with the situation in York, Pennsylvania? Young people gathered together in mass, not much supervision, certainly not much authority around, lack of law enforcement, a lack of basic health care services. I think it's pretty obvious what the problem is.
1: I think so.
0: It was Israel's fault.
1: Exactly. Yeah.
2: Do you have any idea what time it is?
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1047 The Bear and Walton and Johnson. Another reason we're fully insured. 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

0: fair to say. No way, Jose, stay right where you are. Why don't we close the border and open the bar?
1: National Guacamole Day, Steve, or as Ice calls it, National Deportable Avocado Day.
2: I love it. Get them out of here.
1: Get all, round up all those avocados and send them back where they came from.
2: I didn't know today was going to be Guacamole Day, but did you see what I did with my avocados on my my meal yesterday at lunch?
1: Yesterday, we all went to go eat, and Steve decided to get something healthy. I was impressed. He really did. He ordered a salad with tuna-grade sushi and the...
2: Sushi-grade tuna or whatever.
1: Whatever they call it.
2: Yeah. Anyway, it was a tuna, you know, a lightly seared tuna salad. I like tuna and... you know, comes with a nice little sauce. It's not like wasabi and soy, but it's still good. I just wanted the tuna mainly on the salad.
1: And when they brought it out, it looked like a piece of artwork.
2: It was sculpted beautifully. The color of the tuna, that reddish, you know, and the brown sear. And then in between the slices, kind of stacked up like a bonfire on top of the salad there, in between every slice of tuna all the way around, was a nice thick wedge of green goo.
1: Yeah,
2: they called them avocados.
1: The way they prepared it, it almost looked like a flower or like a freshly groomed body part on a woman. It was like very impressive the way they laid it out on your plate.
2: And it was pretty to look at. I'm not going to eat it. So I took my fork and I pulled each little wedge, put it on a separate plate. And then I offered anyone and everyone at the table, and it was more than just the two of us, I offered everybody there. Would you like some avocado? Nobody wanted it. No. See, that's what I'm trying to tell you. It's not nearly as popular as the avocado growers want you to believe.
1: I'm not anti-avocado. In fact, I think under different circumstances, I might have had a little bit of avocado. But that was a big lunch.
2: Mm-hmm.
1: They brought out calamari, queso with prime rib. Then they brought out, everybody had a cup of gumbo. Then they brought out, then our lunch came.
2: Right.
1: It was like, good. Well, guys, it's noon. How much are we going to eat?
2: Yeah. Luckily, dinner was also provided because I took half of mine home. And that's what I had later in the evening without, of course, the avocado.
1: But, you know, we were eating lunch with some very cool people. Our friends from Mosher Sons Texas Tallow gave a very generous donation to Wheelchairs for Warriors for our recent comedy show, and we decided to go have lunch with them. And they have this really cool business where they sell, among other things, tallow, grass-fed beef tallow for mm-hmm. cooking. But then they also make, because it's a similar process of the... how do you explain it? The way they prepare the tallow for food is very similar to how they prepare the tallow for skincare.
2: Right.
1: Because it involves a filtration system, and they have very complex... I don't know. I couldn't explain you how they do it. But if you go look at this website, Mosher Sons Texas Tallow...
2: I think they said it's pronounced Mosher.
1: Mosher. Yeah, you're right. They did say that. But if I said Mosher, would you know how to type it into a search engine?
2: How do you type it? M-O-S-E-R.
1: What does Mosher sound like? M-O-S-H-E-R, right? Because
2: mm-hmm.
1: that's how you spell it.
2: And so. Mosher, if you say sure, sounds like that too. Mosher. Now I don't know how to say it.
1: Yeah, look, it's a great product.
2: M-O-S-E-R, I think.
1: Maybe for them, you know, we just met these people. They were very cool. Maybe for them, a simple website URL would be something to tackle.
2: You mean an URL?
1: A URL.
2: Pronounce it Earl. That's just, you know, because I know things. That's all.
1: Anyway, I tried some of the beef tallow last night because they gave us all a jar of it. It was so good. Food cooked with beef tallow is so much better than food cooked with canola oil. Which is actually rapeseed oil, but no one wants to call it that.
2: I'm not sure which is more upsetting to people these days, rape or seed.
1: Yeah.
2: Because you say seed oil in front of some people, and you might as well have screamed rape. They will go at
1: you. There's a lot you could do with beef tallow for those of you that don't cook with it. But two easy life hacks. If you're making potatoes in a pan or eggs, use some beef tallow and a little salt. It changes the whole experience.
2: How did you have it? Just on a spoon?
1: Yeah, well, no, I made some potatoes.
2: Oh, okay.
1: It was outstanding. Ridiculously good. I mean, if you've never had, or the other thing you could do is make homemade potato chips with beef tallow oil and salt, maybe a little pepper. You don't need anything else.
2: Mm-mm.
1: And it's so much better than what they sell at the store. Cheaper, too. healthier for you. Kind of makes you wonder, why do we eat rapeseed oil?
2: Because people grow it.
1: It's easy.
2: When they grow it and put it in the store, you got to go get it, right?
1: Yeah.
2: Yeah.
1: No, no doubt. Anyway, a lot coming up. We just got here. You just got here. Most of our co-hosts are still out hanging out in the hallway, messing with the coffee machine right now. But
2: yeah, it worked good for me.
1: We got news from the Supreme Court. Quite a bit going on in Alabama today, we'll tell you about.
2: And the greatest AI update you've ever heard. That's coming up.
1: Yeah, the good news, ladies and gentlemen. An aging Marxist is here to save you from robots.
2: This is just a genius plan. I don't know anybody that's going to have a problem with this.
1: Move over, Y2K, nuclear disasters, climate change, and the pandemic. Bernie Sanders is here to scare you with a new thing.
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0: Friday, here we go. It's Keith Vaughn, and I've got more news on very good things happening at Market Street and United. Oh, and the season's here. It's returned. Tailgating season. 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
1: And it's to learn more.

0: This is really interesting. Waymo has now launched robo-taxi services in Las Vegas, and scientists say it's being touted as the first ever robot taxi that you never want to look at with a black light. Don't even...
1: Ooh.
0: No, don't even try.
1: Ooh, yeah, I didn't think about that.
0: Right.
1: I saw some of those Waymo cars last time I was out in Vegas, and it is a little off-putting to see a car pull up next to you on the strip or wherever, and you look over, you know, you're going to make eye contact with nobody.
0: Right.
1: Just an empty window, and somebody sitting in the back terrified. Ah! They don't know what's going to happen next.
0: Well, we have them here in our city. It's just that in our city, most people drive themselves.
1: Yeah, and I don't drive around a lot in most other cities. But in Vegas, you got to travel from time to time, place to place, to go see the stuff you want to see.
0: Yeah, the Walton and Johnson Show is located in one of the biggest cities in America, the fourth biggest city, as a matter of fact. But it is also a city where people hate public transit, and generally everyone owns a car, and it seems to work fine for us.
1: We like it that way.
0: I get it. It's not a...
2: It's part of the old West, still hanging with us.
0: Right.
2: Everybody grab a horse. We're going someplace. And you might just go two or three doors down, but you're gonna take your horse, because when you come back out later, you're going to be wondering, where to park my horse?
0: He's right about that. In the old West, everybody had a Kia Sorento.
2: And they were proud of them.
0: Yeah.
2: Took care of them. And if you stole somebody's Kia, well, that was a hanging offense, because you might as well have killed them.
0: Yeah, laws of the West, right?
2: Yes, sir. Yeah. I still prefer it that way.
0: Don't mess with it.
2: Congratulations to you on the unbelievable line. I don't know how many caught that, but I did, and it was totally worth it.
0: Thanks, Billy.
2: They say this dragging people by the hair is a primal instinct. I don't know who was doing it or why exactly, and I don't want to get into all that, but that's just one of those things that just comes to you since caveman days, or cavewoman days, I guess, in this case.
0: Well, if you enjoy some lighthearted, racially provocative humor like that, join us this Friday night in Foley, Alabama, and Saturday night in Fort Walton Beach.
2: There's going to be some hair dragging?
0: No, we'll be doing stand-up comedy and taking a break from the absurdity of the world to enjoy adult beverages and lighthearted humor.
2: There will be adult beverages? Yeah. Will there be any adults in the room?
0: It depends.
2: Will they act like adults in the room?
0: Define adults.
2: Yeah, probably not.
0: It'll be a night for adults to take a break from being adults. How does that sound?
2: That sounds like a good time right there.
0: All right, kids, the Supreme Court has stepped in and said nay to Donald Trump's mail-in ballots. He says...
2: The Democrats need it. They need it so bad. If they can't cheat, they can't win. They'll admit that. Chuck Schumer's admitted that. If we can't do all the ballots and the mail-ins and the things that we want, we'll never elect another Democrat.
0: I could understand mail-in ballots that arrive on time, but this judicial ruling actually applies to late-arriving ballots. You're telling me if my ballot shows up 3 weeks late, it still counts? Now what do you do?
2: What bothers me, and I guess a lot of people, about these things is you don't know whether this is one little old lady or little old man sitting at the breakfast table checking the boxes and printing their name and tucking it in the envelope and sticking it in the mail, or if it's some blue-haired woman with a septum ring and she's got a pile of ballots this high.
0: That high?
2: And she's taking each one and filling it out with her favorite liberal, lefty, lunatic liberal. I said liberal twice because that's how lefty they are.
0: Sure.
2: And she might just be filling all those ballots out and just writing somebody's name out of the phone book in there. You don't know.
0: Right.
2: Where'd all these ballots come from? You don't know. Show up and vote. And if you can't show up for some reason because you're out of the country, you get a pass on that. Military, you already get a pass on that. Old people can pull up and they'll bring the thing out to you and let you vote. I've seen it happen.
0: Why do we always have the polling locations in sketchy parts of town instead of having them at... It's never at a nursing home. It's never... You know, if that's the exact group of people that you need the mail-in ballots for, wouldn't the obvious thing be to go have a polling location at a senior center or really close to one?
2: Uh-huh.
0: This seems like a real easy problem to solve without having to ask some guy named Mahmoud, Hassan, Mahmoud, Epstein, Mahmoud, Mohammed in a third world country filling out ballots.
2: That's the way I look at it. Yeah.
0: The liberals...
2: But they don't listen to us, do they?
0: ...want the voter rolls to look like they were curated by a Golden Corral salad bar.
2: Golden Corral.
0: Now the, oh, do you want that? Is that what you want? That's what you got from that. The Justice Department is starting to sue states for the new raw voter lists so they can run names against the DHS's SAVE database. It's a federal way of saying, are you actually a citizen? And the federal government should be able to determine that. That shouldn't be controversial at all.
2: You know where the lady that sits there and fills out all the ballots and pretends like they're every individual's choice in the election? That lady probably doesn't actually use a phone book, or, you know, they don't have phone books anymore anyway. I bet you they go to the cemeteries in their area and just, and you can probably do it online. Don't even have to go walk amongst the dead and just jot down the names of the dead people in the cemetery and maybe their date of birth, because it's probably on the headstone anyway.
0: Sure, it's right there.
2: Yeah, and just fill it in like they're still alive.
0: Well,
2: they do it all the time.
0: It happened a lot back in the 20th century, and we were able to prove it. But now we're supposed to believe that that never happens.
2: Yeah, the Democrats are the ones telling you that because they need it. Now, you said, one of y'all, both of y'all maybe, said you had startling AI news. And that's all anybody wants to talk about or hear other people talk about anymore. It's just AI.
0: I'm glad you remembered, because I almost forgot what we were about to do. I had this soundbite queued up. Ladies and gentlemen, the richest, oldest communist on the Upper East Coast.
3: This technology will escape human control with potentially catastrophic consequences.
0: Okay, he saw
2: Terminator also, huh?
0: Right, well, yeah. Now I have to cue up that music. Is Bernie Sanders talking about nuclear power? Is he talking about climate change? Is he talking about carbon fuel? Is he talking about the next pandemic?
2: I think he was talking about the nuclear weapons that we were preparing at that point to drop on Japan.
0: Maybe he's talking about Y2K.
2: Remember, Bernie goes way back, which I thought was pretty funny when the guy on the news said, this latest technology that is so controversial called artificial intelligence, Bernie Sanders thinks he should be in charge of it.
0: Sure.
2: Find the oldest guy in politics, basically, and put him in charge of the newest, latest, greatest technology that's just been invented yesterday.
0: I think we should put him in charge of it, but only if Mitch McConnell doesn't want the job. Are you sure Mitch McConnell and Joe Biden aren't interested?
2: Maybe they could all team up in a bipartisan effort. Because, you know, Americans love to hear that kind of crap.
0: Back in the early 1980s, Pat Robertson of the 700 Club said he guaranteed a world judgment would happen by the end of 1982.
2: And then came the Walton and Johnson show in early 83. And, well,
0: and he was sort of right, wasn't
2: he? He was kind of right.
0: Back in the 60s, the population bomb, Paul Ehrlich, predicted that the population on Earth would become so explosive it would cause mass famine and we would all die.
2: Mm-hmm. And then AOC said, well, we'll all be dead in 3-4 more years.
0: Sure.
2: Yeah, it's still coming.
0: Well, that song and dance has been going on for a while. Back in the 70s, there was the prediction of a coming of a new ice age, and that was widely reported by Newsweek and Time magazine. The biggest names in news told us that was a guarantee, Billy.
2: Sure, you betcha. They all know exactly how it's going to work, and then later, you ask them why it didn't work that way, and they just got something else to predict for you instead.
0: Everybody remembers Al Gore and The Inconvenient Truth. That went on for a while. He had a movie and a book, and then it came back again a couple of years later and said the Arctic would melt soon. And it didn't.
2: Oh, you checked?
0: Prince Charles said the same thing in 2009. He said we had 96 months to act. That window closed in 2017.
2: You know, the out that these people have, and it's handy. It's good to fall back on. Is they say, you know, the world's going to end. This is going to happen. We're all going to die. Blah, blah, blah. Whatever the prediction is. And then, you know, you get past that date. You ask him, how come what you predicted there didn't come true? He said, because I predicted it. We acted just enough, just in the nick of time to keep it from happening. But if I hadn't said anything, you know, we'd all be dead.
0: You know,
2: well, that's handy. What a convenient way to get out of something.
0: And this is nothing new, guys. Y2K. I'm an elder millennial, so I was wrapping up high school right around the time that we were told airplanes would fall from the sky, the power grids would go offline, the prison doors would open up, nuclear systems would flip. A huge remediation happened, and the rollover was mostly just a shrug plus some minor glitches.
2: I still remember New Year's morning. New Year's Eve at midnight, 1999, I'm at a buddy's house up in Dallas, and we're watching, you know, the lights and the fireworks and everything. We'd already watched it in Paris or somewhere. And then, you know, hours later, finally, woo! And then it hit midnight. Midnight 01. It's the year 2000. And about a minute and a half after midnight, his power went out.
0: Yeah.
2: And everybody immediately, oh my God, it really happened. And then we looked around the neighborhood and, you know, everybody else had power. It was just, I think his kids were,
0: you know, messing with you guys.
2: Playing with the fuse box or something.
0: That's actually hilarious.
2: They're rapscallions is what they are. Damn, you got to watch them, kids.
0: Rapscallions. I got to remember that.
2: Oh, yeah. It's better than being hooligans. But, you know, rapscallions, just kind of a lighthearted, you know, kids just like to mess around, have a little fun. You know, it's harmless. Hooligans. And that's no good. You don't want that.
0: Billy Ed, you probably remember this because you and I knew each other at the same time. 2012, December, the Mayan calendar was about to end.
2: Yeah, that was a biggie, too. We survived it, though. We pulled through somehow.
0: Kind of like Heaven's Gate and Reverend Jones. They were all wrong. But that Mayan calendar thing was interesting. It's popping out at me right now on this list I put together before we got on the air because they predicted December 21st.
2: Mm-hmm.
0: And yeah, I don't know that I've ever told this story on the air before.
2: It's 21-12, ain't it?
0: Yeah, last year.
2: It's 12-21, depending on, you know, what part of the world you live in.
0: Sure, yeah. Last year.
2: It's a Rush album.
0: Thank you. Yes, thank you, Billy. last year, on that same exact date, I was hosting a comedy show with some friends of ours not far away from Houston, Texas.
2: And it felt like the world was ending?
0: No.
2: Oh.
0: No, it felt fine. It was right before Christmas. We were okay.
2: Okay, cool.
0: And a person was trying to get to me that night to prepare for the apocalypse. And that person was arrested and made many predictions about the world ending.
2: Oh, yeah. Yeah. Crazy people will do that.
0: And that person spent about 6.5 months in jail.

0: En garde!
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0: A lot of people have been emailing us to tell us that Chelsea Handler is buying ads on our smartphone app.
1: Is that right?
0: And I just want to say, we don't entirely know how that works or who's doing it. We host our podcast on a server that's owned by a group, but we don't know them.
1: No, I have no idea who it is. I couldn't tell you. Couldn't tell you who's running ads or who's not. If she wants to give us some of her money, though, shouldn't we take it?
0: Right.
1: Yeah.
0: Anybody can buy ads. It's kind of like when you hear a political ad for James Tallarico. We didn't sell it to him. We don't talk to the...
1: Yeah, we don't know the guy either.
0: There's a firm that outsources to a firm that outsources to a firm, and then they're the ones that are placing the ads, and we don't really...
1: That's called trickle-down economy. I mean, that was explained to us a long time ago.
0: I don't think that's what that means.
1: Pretty sure it trickles down to eventually we get a dollar.
0: Yeah.
1: Somebody spends $30 on an ad, and then the guy that sold it to her, he gets his cut. And then the guy that runs the base operation there for the app, they get their cut. And then eventually it trickles down to us.
0: Sure.
1: We get a buck, and we have to split it five ways.
0: But we mostly just want people to hear the show.
1: That's 20 cents for every one of us.
0: Our app also allows you to email us, and it's completely anonymous. We don't know what your name is. I'll give you an example. This user's name is not registered user message number 422220972.
1: You also can't reply to any of those emails because that kicks back. You can't reply to this email because they didn't give us their email address.
0: Right, and about 2 minutes ago, this person emailed us to say, I just want to let you all know, y'all have a socialist ad playing on the station. I think they mean on our smartphone app.
1: I guess.
0: Prevent child abuse claims that socialist policies prevent child abuse.
1: Mm. Do they? Yeah, do they?
0: I never heard the ad, but if that's what you're getting from it, you're probably right. I've never heard it, so I don't know how to react to it.
1: Right. Yeah, we don't listen to the app, believe it or not. I mean, we check on it, see if it's still there and sort of working and everything. That's about as far as I go.
0: I actually use the app pretty regularly. When I leave the house, I like to play the podcast of this show for my dog.
1: Uh-huh.
0: And he has a big crate. He's a little dog, but he has a huge crate, like a St. Bernard-size crate.
1: Sure, this was like a two-story house for him.
0: Yeah, right. It's humongous. He can run around in there and stretch out. And so he doesn't feel alone. I put on the Walton and Johnson show. And then he feels like I'm in the next room arguing with you about whether or not avocado belongs on a taco.
1: Sure. And it don't, by the way. I've already proven that argument many times. Mm. And congratulations to Johnson for kicking off his avocado yesterday. I think he's starting to see the light on that.
0: The two of you and your avocados, man.
1: I've tried it before. I've read the reports. It's supposed to be the good fat. It's the good stuff. You need that. Your body. Hopefully I'll get it from nuts or something else because I can't eat tasteless green globs of goo.
0: Well, John didn't like it either. He used to describe it. He said it's like tasteless green butter.
1: It's like green butter. Yeah, butter's kind of tasteless, too, unless you salt it up.
0: I love butter.
1: But that's the thing about the guac. People don't like the avocado part. They like all the stuff you put in it to make it worth eating.
0: Garlic.
1: Jalapenos.
0: Sure.
1: Onion, tomato, garlic, salt, whatever. Throw it in there. Ketchup, Worcestershire, or whatever you call it. Anything, it's going to help. You can't make avocado nastier.
0: There isn't really anything I don't like to eat. There's just things I like eating more than other things. But on that note, there's somebody out there putting guacamole on his last meal request. And we don't know who exactly or what they're having, but three men, seven victims. There's about to be a whole bunch of death penalty uptick taking place around the country, according to USA Today.
1: Why is that?
0: Well, that's the way they describe it. There's about to be three executions in a relatively short amount of time.
1: I thought you meant just guys going off, stabbings, shootings, bricks upside the head, sticks up the butt, whatever it takes, man. It'll get you.
0: Well, that's always happening. They say if Rob Reiner's kid's found guilty, he's not going to get the death penalty, but this is specifically about the death penalty.
1: Yeah, because that's why they got you on death row, probably.
0: Right, the death penalty uptick. That's what the USA Today is calling it. One involves a case in Alabama. Powder Springs, Georgia's on the list. There's a Texas guy that's about to get killed.
1: And we thought for a minute there's going to be that woman up in Massachusetts, but nah.
0: See, that's what's not fair, Billiard. You ever notice there's inequity among people on death row. Very few women are executed when they commit murder.
1: Now that you mention it, and aren't women demanding the one thing that we could probably give them is not equality, equity.
0: Nobody was even talking about giving the death penalty to Lindsey Clancy. It was just a question of whether or not she should go to a mental hospital or a good old-fashioned prison.
1: Yeah, that's a shame.
0: Right.
1: Yeah. Couldn't even figure that out, huh?
0: As wacky as Nancy Mace is, she's right. There should have been the death penalty for Lindsey Clancy.
1: Yep.
0: Now, you hope someone in Congress doesn't start talking about... it always makes me uncomfortable when people in Congress sound like me. She said that they should have public executions in the street.
1: Uh-huh.
0: So that's my idea.
1: Oh, yeah. We've been saying that for years, man. Instead of an electric chair, we thought an electric sofa would have worked out much better. Or maybe electric bleachers. Have everybody come in, sit down like they're going to watch a girls' volleyball game. College girls, of course.
0: Obviously. Yeah.
1: And when they get there, they're all, you know, leg chained to the metal bleachers. And then we go, oh, here's a little twist. Instead of the volleyball game, we're going to throw the switch on this thing. And then you just zap them all at one time.
0: Yeah, sorry, kids, no volleyball. But you will still have an exciting experience. Why the electric couch, Billy Ed? Because people are getting fatter?
1: Well, no, because you just get more than one in there at a time. You know, a chair is, we're not one at a time in here. We're going on the big sofa. Maybe one of the big L-shaped things they get, you know.
0: So this wasn't about the obesity epidemic?
1: No, just the more people at once.
0: Because I learned the other day that the morning after pill doesn't, and I didn't, this wasn't a personal experience. I learned this from watching TV.
1: Okay.
0: The morning after pill does not work on women who weigh more than 175 pounds.
1: Well, it shouldn't need to.
0: That was my reaction.
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1: The Bears, Walton and Johnson, taking the risk so you don't have to. 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

0: There's this magazine from 1894 that was finally returned to a New Hampshire public library. It's called Sports Illustrated.
1: Okay.
0: Yeah, really. We'll
1: take a look at that.
0: Ancient stuff.
1: I bet there's some good stuff in there. What kind of sports were they covering back in 1894? Crossing a river in a covered wagon?
0: Sports with just men competing against other men.
1: Very dangerous.
0: Yeah.
1: Yeah, but how did they know who was a man and who wasn't?
0: It was, they had a trick they did back then.
1: Oh, they had a trick. I wish we knew what it was.
0: Yeah, they ask them, do you have an Emmy or an Audi?
1: Nobody here has an Emmy.
0: Any.
1: Oh, yeah. I see that now. Yeah, I see where I went off there.
0: Certainly not an Emmy, no.
1: They don't
0: still have the Emmy Awards, do they?
1: That would be silly, wouldn't it?
0: What would be the point of that?
1: Nobody knows most of these TV shows they're talking about anyway. And by the way, for those of you like me and probably most people here in this room, you know, cut the cable years ago. Remember they kept us? Cut the cable. You stream Netflix. That's when Netflix was like the only thing getting strung. And now you're stringing everything.
0: Mm-hmm.
1: Well, they did a little cost analysis thing, you know, where, you know, the pencil pusher types, they got together and found out now that you've cut the cable and you're not having to pay for, you know, your satellite or your cable or whatever it is that's coming in, you're saving all that money. You're spending way more now on all the different things you're streaming to get the shows that you used to get on cable. Now, it started out really sweet. I cut the cable. I'm saving $180, and I'm only paying $10 for the... Oh, it went up? Oh, I didn't know it went up. Was it 12 now? 8? 18? What? Oh, and then it went up again, and then you added Hulu and Prime and God knows what else, and now they just keep raising the rates because they know, well, you don't have cable. What are you going to do?
0: I feel like we already solved this problem for people. Do most people not remember the very obvious solution to this problem?
1: More radio?
0: Well, that is a good...
1: Replace TV sucks. Replace TV with radio.
0: Well, that's not what I was going to say, but it's not bad, no. Most people will sign up for a new streaming service to watch one show. Would you agree?
1: I would agree, especially Disney.
0: Yeah. And very often that one show, nowadays a season is 6 episodes. Would you agree?
1: Okay. Well, do you need me to agree to feel, you know, validated in your assumptions, or can you stand alone on your own manly legs, Kenny?
0: Well, I just wanted to make you feel like you were part of the idea. I could just explain it if you want.
1: I mean, you're keeping my attention.
0: Okay, exactly. Yeah.
1: Oh, that's on purpose. I got you. Yes, look at you.
0: The obvious solution is this. Since you're signing up for a new streaming service to watch one show, and one show 6 episodes, and most people aren't watching it the day it comes out, they're watching it after there's 2 or 3 episodes already, then logic would tell you that probably by the time you're done watching this show, it's going to be less than 1 month. The solution is, when you sign up for the streaming service, immediately go into the settings and turn off auto-renew.
1: Oh, you can do that?
0: Yeah.
1: What if you just cancel?
0: If you cancel it, it's the same thing as turning off auto-renew. You already signed up for 1 month. You're still going to...
1: They're not going to cancel you till the end of the month, and you're going to have watched whatever that show was by then, I imagine.
0: You've already paid for a month.
1: Mm-hmm.
0: You could cancel it, but it's still going to show it to you for 20 more days after that.
1: How many times can you cancel and then re-sign up if another show comes out, you know, and then cancel again? I mean, how many times do you think before they notice that you're gaming them?
0: Well, that's the genius of this, Billy Ed. An unlimited amount of times. They'll always be happy to have you come back and give them more money, and they'll give you 29 to 31 more days of content.
1: I agree. And that brings me to another real problem. We've seen it happen ever since cell phone stores opened up, and it happens with every other business now. Businesses are so happy to get new business that they will turn their back and spit on loyal customers that have been with them for 15, 20 years.
0: Sure.
1: Yeah, you go into the phone store. I've been a customer here at this phone company for, since 2001. And great. I got a new customer to sign up because we get bonused on new customers. Yeah, they don't care about you. They don't care how long you've been with them. Forget that loyalty crap. You got to be a fresh new face to get all the love.
0: You are correct about this. The solution to getting the cheapest phone service is a little different than the solution to the streaming service. The solution to getting the new phone service is accept the fact that once every several months, you're just going to have to switch providers.
1: Oh, absolutely. Yeah. You got to be the new guy at the old place. And then when you come back, you're the new guy again.
0: And you still get to keep your number, but shop it around.
1: Oh, sorry.
0: No, well, yeah, good morning. You in
1: no,
0: the
1: no,
0: rear.
1: No, I was waiting for a place to insert myself.
0: Yeah, go ahead.
1: I was looking for an opening.
0: We saw you popping up in the back.
1: I didn't want to interrupt.
0: No, it's fine. What do you want?
1: Now you've invited me in, like a vampire at your door. You know, if you don't invite them in, they're not supposed to come into your house.
0: Oh, my God. You just reminded me of something.
1: Oh, I'm glad I did.
0: There's a list out of all the things that they found at Yellowstone Park this year. They do this once a year, the Lost and Found.
1: Mm-hmm.
0: And this year's list is really weird. But one of the things on it is the diary of a vampire.
1: Is that right?
0: Vampire diaries, yeah.
1: Well, now, which is it?
0: We'll get to it later.
1: Is it an Anne Rice book, or what was it?
0: A diary owned by someone who claims to be a vampire.
1: Oh, that's very different then. Yes, I was immediately thinking of Lestat and all of his friends.
0: Well, I was being very literal, but I could understand why that's confusing, because it also sounds like a pop culture reference,
1: mm-hmm.
0: and I was not making one.
1: It was actually called Interview with a Vampire, but I could see how the diary thing would come up and might bring up that topic.
0: No, there was also a book called Diary of a Vampire. I think they made a show out of it called The Vampire Diaries.
1: Well, it's obvious the vampire could never, you know, come back and retrieve their book from Lost and Found. They're only open from 8 a.m. to 6 p.m.
0: Damn, Billy, you're always thinking.
1: Yeah, you know, that sucks to be a vampire.
0: Man.
1: When did they leave it there, though? They're not supposed to be there after dark.
0: Probably dropped it after dark.
1: Maybe.
0: Yeah.
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1: That's where Never Give Up comes from. I wasn't Brock. 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I wasn't Dwayne. 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

0: The Hammer Alley Podcast, an 80s flashback mockumentary. How did they go from top of the rock to rock bottom?
1: Denver, you are the greatest crowd we've ever had. 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
7: Billy, do you sometimes wonder if criminals are actually as stupid as they look, or do some of them just want to get caught?
8: It does seem that way, don't it? The ones that we hear about are the stupid ones. You know, the criminal geniuses out there are getting away with stuff all the time. But they don't get caught.
7: Right.
8: So we don't hear about them in the news. So naturally, the ones we're talking about when we tell you the criminals is stupid, well, the reason we know is because they stupidly got caught.
7: That's correct. Yeah.
8: But, you know, some of these people, I hear, they're more comfortable in jail than they are out in the world.
7: I got to think you're probably right about that. There's another story today about a man getting arrested in Pennsylvania, Butler County, but this one involves an alleged ISIS terrorist, 21-year-old from Valencia, Pennsylvania. A while back, the FBI got a tip about a social media user. You know what Telegram is?
8: I've heard you talk about it.
7: It's a social media platform where people go to do nefarious things, so they claim.
8: Okay. Used to be, just like a way to get a message to somebody, you know. Telegram, Western Union. I don't know why, but some kid in a silly hat with no bill on it to block the sun would run around and yell Telegram, and people would look up like, for me?
7: Well, you know, it's funny you say that, because now when you see someone with a hat with no bill on it, it's normally a Muslim.
8: Yes.
7: And in this case, sounds like this guy was.
8: Watch out.
7: His account was called, you know how you put an at before the account name? At shoot into a crowd. Not subtle at
8: all. Shoot into a crowd. Oh, that's fun.
7: Does it sound like he wanted to get caught? And he's on there at shoot into a crowd, is on social media making threatening posts, talking about something happening in 3 months. He had files on explosives and car bombs. Mm-hmm. So they ID the account, and it turns out it's, I won't say his name. These people don't deserve to be famous.
8: Muhammad?
7: You never heard of the guy. It doesn't matter.
8: But it was Muhammad.
7: It turns out he had a name that was not real Arabic sounding, but he changed it to something else.
8: Okay.
7: And let's just say his first name was something relatively mundane, like, you know, John Smith, but that's not what it was.
8: No.
7: And then he changed it to Mahmoud, Hassan, Muhammad.
8: Yeah.
7: Yeah, that's not what it was, but it's something similar to that. But again, I don't want to make the guy famous. I feel like...
8: Sure, but you did already promote his shoot into a crowd thing.
7: Well, it sounds like that shut down. He's been caught. He's caught. That's how we know about
8: this. That's available?
7: Yes, Billy, and you could.
8: Okay.
7: The only problem with choosing that handle is it kind of puts you on the radar of the FBI or maybe the CIA.
8: Well, they don't know what kind of crowd I'm talking about. With a name like Hatfield, it's got to be good. Shoot into a crowd of wild hogs. Maybe that's what I meant.
7: Okay, that's
8: You know, we got a problem in Texas with them hogs, man. We can't kill them fast enough.
7: Well, that would be okay, but I think it's still going to make you pop up on their radar just to know if that's what you meant. Or
8: believe me, I popped up on their radar before.
7: Well, this kid was relatively young, and he got into some trouble a while back. Ended up in a juvenile court, off to detention, off to punishment. March 2026, he's out.
8: That happened quick.
7: Well, this was a few years ago, 2023, fast forward to now. And so now he's got a new name, his new fancy Muslim name. Like I said, he changed his name from the boring name to the Arabic name. Claimed to be affiliated with ISIS, offering explosive manuals to people online, manuals to create explosives. talking about imminent attacks, writing up how to stay anonymous online and how to hurt the kafar. That's you, by the way.
8: Is that right?
7: The kafar is their term they use to describe.
8: I thought it was an infidel.
7: Well, an individual is an infidel.
8: Ah, that's like kafar is a whole group of people.
7: I think so,
8: that
7: yeah.
8: you would shoot into, maybe.
7: It's ISIS speak for everybody who isn't them. And yes, you'd shoot into mm-hmm. them if you were one yeah. of them.
8: Has he changed it now to send me back to prison? Send me back to jail right away.
7: It would be appropriate.
8: Yes, it would.
7: So he's sharing documents online about soft targets that would be easy to hit. And things you've heard before. Nightclubs, theaters, concerts, mm-hmm. things like that.
8: Where the unarmed together.
7: Yeah, a lot of gun-free zones. Low security schools. You know, it feels like we've tried to warn people not to do this, but it's exactly right. what they're doing. And so fast forward to this month, about a week ago. Gets online, says he's preparing for a mission. He just needs a weapon. It sounds a lot like, it's not as so much his manifesto as it is a shopping list.
8: Yeah.
7: And then it's September 12th. We're getting real close to today's date. You can see the story's about to end here. Agents watch him go on a little field trip. He leaves his home with a bag, buys a burner phone. Nothing good ever happens when you buy a burner phone.
8: I hear about them in movies all the time. I've never actually used one myself.
7: Well, you know, it's a lot of drug dealers and terrorists, but I think hookers use them too.
8: Oh.
7: Guys, here's, by the way, side quest here, gentlemen. If you go on a date with a woman you meet on a dating app,
8: uh-huh.
7: and she has more than one phone,
8: uh-huh.
7: and she's not the manager of a tech upstart, there's a pretty good chance you're about to be charged to have sex with her.
8: Now, how do you know that?
7: Because I just...
8: Occam's you read
7: way,
8: a lot.
7: Seems like the way to me, yeah.
8: Yeah.
7: So the agents hit a hotel, a house where they think he's at. According to the affidavit, he had a semi-automatic rifle, which probably means a shotgun because they don't know what they're talking about.
8: Yeah, it might be a pistol. They don't know.
7: There's a lot of details in the report about what kind of firearm. 5 magazines, 190 rounds. I've read enough of these to assume most of that's probably wrong.
8: Did it have a foldable stock?
7: Well, it doesn't say that. No, bipod scope, pepper spray, and trenching tool. He had 30 knives. That's very ambitious.
8: 30?
7: Yeah, what are you going to do? You only have 2 arms, dude.
8: Well, he's a collector.
7: Not shockingly, he had a prayer rug.
8: Yeah. So
7: that's a real dead giveaway here. And a phone stuff in something called a Faraday bag. Faraday bag?
8: Oh, that's to keep people from being able to steal the info off of it.
7: Ah, I got it.
8: The RF, what are the, you know, they'll say, well, if the internet finds out that you might be traveling, especially to Europe like we all just did, they'll start trying to sell you RFID wallets and sling, which still looks like a purse, but you just strapped it to your chest, and all them things to protect your passport information, your credit card information. They can just go buy your phone with a little reader and go bloop, bloop, like that and just suck all your info out of it.
7: Yeah, well, inside of that bag, he had a handwritten note, so I don't know why he needed that. And the handwritten, you know how people on the internet, when they're trying to look cool or edgy, they'll type out a word with a capital letter, a lowercase letter,
8: oh,
7: capital letter.
8: Yeah, it's real hard to read.
7: So he did that, but handwritten, not typed.
8: Oh, okay.
7: And the note said, "Don't look for me. I don't know what I did, but I can't live in constant fear." It was like the punctuation of a man who was radicalized on the internet and never met a shift key.
8: Yeah.
7: Anyway,
8: people
7: he's caught.
8: They caught him.
7: Yeah, they got him. Been charged with receiving a firearm and ammunition, knowing it would be used for a felony or a federal terrorism crime, including material support to a designated foreign terrorist organization. This week in court, prosecutors said they want him held with no bond. A magistrate agrees he's a danger. Shocking, right?
8: I'm starting to think, maybe. Yeah, this just spitballing here, but y'all tell me what you think. Maybe. I'm going to start keeping an eye on these Muslims.
7: Huh.
8: Hmm.
7: You know,
8: just saying.
7: Here's another crazy idea. How about this? Whether you're a Muslim or, you know, a gangbanger or child sex trafficker, or one of these illegal immigrant cartel guys, what if, and I know this sounds crazy,
8: yeah.
7: what if when we arrest you, instead of letting you out in a couple of years, we uh-huh. hold you for a lot longer?
8: Oh.
7: Yeah, cause
8: well,
7: this,
8: now that's a thought.
7: You remember how this story started? This guy was just in jail a
8: sure.
7: couple of years ago.
8: But it got right out.
7: Let him out and went back to doing the same exact stuff. It's almost like, what do they say that, and I know this isn't an exact statistic, 5% of the criminals commit 95% of the crimes.
8: I've heard something like that. Yeah. Yeah.
9: Stop, I'm not a terrorist. I can't even grow a beard.
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0: love so romantic.
1: I love to hear you moralize.
2: That's not really a thing in your community, is it, Mr. Kenneth?
0: I'm sorry, what that?
2: Nothing.
0: Nothing.
2: Hi, everybody. Welcome back. We're back from break. Greetings, kids.
0: It's an interesting morning. We are in a dichotomy of a world where Muslims are running around trying to execute their own family members, you know, honor killings and things like that, and artificial intelligence is being discussed at the highest level of politics and technology. Mm. Which one do you like the most? Because we can go to Uganda if you want to.
2: Oh, I feel like I could get the African music queued up pretty quick.
0: Oh, well,
2: quick.
0: Then, yeah, you should do that. Because we were just talking about a Muslim in a situation with crime before.
2: Hang on, is this racially insensitive enough? How's that?
0: Let me check with our expert here.
3: Mr. O, what do you think?
4: What'd you play? I like that. I like that drumming. That's got a good backbeat to it. Yeah, I can
2: sure.
4: move to that.
2: Yeah.
4: Yeah, bring it on.
2: All right, go ahead. What happened?
0: The Muslim Report Part 2, I guess.
2: Uh-huh.
0: Back on September 6th, so it's like a week and a half ago, a couple of young girls, Amina and Shamila, were inside their home in Kibinge, Uganda.
2: Right.
0: Now, why you say it like it? That's how you speak in Ugandanese.
2: I think you're supposed to say it like you're real happy, but you're going to...
0: Kibinge, Uganda. That, you've obviously traveled.
2: And also, I've seen, what was that movie, Coming to America?
0: Oh, yeah, that helps.
2: They all sound very friendly when from that part of the world, but then they're like, hello, I am going to kill you.
0: Yes, and some of them live a very sad life.
2: Why do you say it like you're offering me falafel, but also that you're poisoning it? Why?
4: What happened to the girls? You started with something there.
0: Okay, Amina and Shamila sleeping in their home in Uganda there when their daddy... walked around the house, dousing the entire home with petrol.
2: Is this
0: what we call gasoline here in this country.
2: Can I make a prediction? I hate to... Is this an honor-killing story?
0: He set the girls on fire, well, the house on fire with the girls inside of it, because they had come home recently and let Daddy know that they had just converted to Christianity.
2: I knew it was an honor killing.
0: Of course. Well, the girls woke up to the smell and the flames, and this is what they said. We saw flames of fire consuming our house quietly. They talk funny over there. Anyway, so they started looking for ways to escape death. The girls made it out in time. Mm. They saw the flames. And they knew their lives were in danger. This is their story. We removed bricks and escaped through the hole. Now, what kind of house is built of bricks that you can take apart anytime you feel like it so you can leave?
2: Oh, I know the answer. An African house.
0: Yes! After the fire, Amina and her sister's faith has even grown stronger. With, you know, the Christianity thing, they're still new to it, and so they're zealots, I'm assuming. They said, first of all, they want to thank some of the other Christians in the village that came and helped them get out of the all-consuming fire. So she wanted to thank them and Jesus for sending them. We managed to escape with our Christian neighbor's help, and I don't know where they are now. I'm assuming not with Daddy. But... They want to maybe go ahead and maybe see if they can get Dad in a little trouble for his, you know, attempted murder in the name of a good, peaceful religion like
2: Allah.
0: Islam.
2: Yeah.
0: Good old Allah. I'm telling you, I'm thinking more than ever now. We ought to start keeping an eye on these Muslims, especially the ones closer to home, if you know what I mean. They're over here, too.
2: Yeah, I've noticed there's a lot of them congregating here in the area lately.
4: How many Ugandans you think we got here in the last few years when they've opened the doors and just said, come on in?
2: Well, there's so many, it's hard to say. A lot would be the short answer.
4: And that's out of a lot. What percentage of that number do you think would just as soon set you on fire for your Christian ways?
2: Oh, I got to think there's plenty of reasons for them to set me on fire besides just my Christianity.
4: Oh, sure.
2: I'll probably eat a bacon sandwich later. I mean, that alone.
4: What if it's sausage? And it's still from the same nasty animal.
2: It's a pig?
4: Yeah.
2: Yeah, that's the same to them.
4: Yeah, that's what I'm thinking. They say bacon, but it could just be sliced ham. Could be a sausage, or, you know, like a link or a patty.
3: I like a link.
2: Do you think they know what's in the link?
0: I wonder if they, should we tell them?
2: Well, it says jalapeno sausage on the menu. How are they to know there's other ingredients?
0: That's a good question.
2: And no one really knows what's in boudin. It could be anything.
0: Don't ask.
2: Yeah, you don't want to know.
0: Just eat it. It's good.
2: All right, well, while we're doing Muslim stuff today, I guess it's probably as good a time as ever for this. I've never really thought of Ed Sheeran as being edgy.
0: No, but he has edgy friends, apparently.
2: Do you remember a week ago, and I'm not saying I'm always right, but I predicted this was going to get really big.
4: Yeah, you did. I didn't get it. I didn't see why. What's the problem?
2: All right, there's a ginger-haired British pop star who writes songs that your cat lady aunt loves that... Probably you play, soccer moms play in their minivans while they drive their kids to volleyball practice. You know, it's that kind of thing. It's not edgy.
4: Is this that kid that looks like he'd burst into flames if he stood in the direct Texas sun?
2: Not only is it him, but his opening act looked like that, too.
4: Oh, okay. Well, who's that opening actor?
2: Well, it was a rapper named Macklemore. Guys, to me, this is Disney music. As a guy that listens to a lot of Pantera and Nine Inch Nails, you know, Hatebreed, and even like some rap music. I never really thought of Ed Sheeran or Macklemore as being edgy, but today it is, okay. Apparently. Macklemore, the opening act for Ed Sheeran. Ed Sheeran, a pop star. Macklemore is a rapper who writes rap songs about wholesome things like shopping at the Salvation Army. Mm. I'm not kidding.
0: Okay.
2: And anyway, Macklemore goes on stage, and I guess Macklemore really doesn't like the Jews.
4: So this doesn't sound like it's going to be about his music as much as it's going to be about one of them guys that likes to talk in between the songs and tell people how they should think, because that's how he thinks.
2: Bingo, Billy.
4: Oh, boy.
2: Yeah, this is one of those shut up and sing kind of things.
4: Yeah.
2: Ed Sheeran is making it sound like he actually agrees with Macklemore that we should free Palestine, but he says, my concerts are for parents and children, family friendly. I just don't want people on stage having a conversation about, you know, Muslim genocide or, you know, and he's kind of got a point. You didn't go to a concert to listen to this kind of music so you could hear people talk about free Palestine.
4: Not even a little bit.
2: No. So Macklemore will do this thing on stage where he dresses up like a World War II Nazi propaganda cartoon.
0: Well, now that sure sounds entertaining.
2: You know, like the Jewish guy with the big nose and a hunchback and the little things here on the side of your head that...
4: The curly-cue sideburns.
2: Curly-cue sideburns, right?
4: Yeah, that's a thing, you know.
2: So it's been going on for a while now.
0: Acidics.
2: And finally, Ed Sheeran said, look, you can't keep doing this. Please stop. And enter Robert Kraft.
4: The massage guy that owns the Patriots?
2: That's the guy.
4: I've heard of him.
2: Well, Robert Kraft owns MetLife Stadium, and he said, look, I don't want you getting on stage and talking about Israel in my concert venue.
0: Oh, so now we know that there are consequences to your ridiculous antics on stage.
2: I'm sorry, he owns Gillette Stadium.
4: That makes sense.
2: Yeah, MetLife's jersey, Patriots Gillette, right?
4: Patriots Gillette.
2: Yeah, that didn't sound right when it was coming out of my mouth. Kind of like the things Macklemore says on stage.
0: I'm about to say, yeah, we got a lot of that.
2: So Macklemore is excused from the tour. He's like, look, you know, you can hate the Jews, but you just can't do it on stage at a Ed Sheeran concert.
4: It's free country, man. Hate who you want, but, you know, don't spread it around.
2: So it turns out there's a lot of other people on the tour as well. And most of them you never heard of before. Lucas Graham, who's that? Boega, never heard of him. Mm-mm. Aaron Rowe, don't know him. Phineas, that sounds familiar. Turns out that's Billie Eilish's brother.
0: Oh, yeah, Phineas.
2: And they all quit the tour in solidarity with Macklemore.
4: Over the Jews.
2: Now, the good news is this. No one's really going to the concert to see Phineas or Macklemore. They went to go hear this song, mostly. And that song's still on the menu, so I got to think Ed Sheeran probably won't have any trouble finding replacements for this whole thing.
4: That one right there you just played, that's the white boy that would burst into flame?
2: That's him, yeah.
4: All right, yeah, I can see why people want to get some of that, man.
2: And
4: you had it rocking.
2: And he has written a lot of hit songs with just dozens of them by himself. He did a song with Chris Stapleton, songs with Justin Bieber, DJ Khaled, Elton John, Taylor Swift. So Ed Sheeran's probably going to be fine. I don't think this affects the kind of soccer moms that bought an Ed Sheeran concert ticket. Don't really.
0: Has Taylor turned her back on him yet?
2: I don't know. She's got a problem of her own today. God, I wish I didn't know all this. Her and her boyfriend, husband.
0: Husband, yeah.
2: They're
0: still newlyweds.
2: Mr. and Mrs. Taylor Swift.
0: Right.
2: Just bought a mansion in Ohio, and they say the neighbors are bothering them a lot.
4: Ohio.
2: Right.
4: Why, Ohio.
2: Exactly.
4: That's what you was about to say, right?
2: Why, oh, would a Nashville country music artist and a Kansas City football player buy a house on Lake Erie?
4: Huh.
2: Doesn't that catch and turn, like, get burst into flames from time to time from all the pollution?
0: Sure. That's going to happen. I'm sure their house comes with, you know, it's a mansion and they're both rich, so they probably have some sort of a special agreement with nature to leave them alone.
2: But the good news is there's no Palestinian genocide happening out in the lake. So.
0: Well, all right. See? Silver lining.
2: Yeah.
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10: The head of the UN just said something you actually might agree with, Billy Ed.
11: What do you say?
10: Well, first of all, it's a woman.
11: Yeah.
10: I know. But the point that...
11: Give me a minute. I'm going to... What'd Gayle King say? I'm going to need to think about that for a minute.
10: I'm going to need to marinate on it, yeah.
11: Yeah.
10: The people in charge of the UN seem to agree that anyone under 13 shouldn't be on social media.
11: Mm-hmm.
10: Which isn't the craziest thing to say. Why does your 11-year-old need to engage with strangers from across the world? Why?
11: Yeah, I just chatted with somebody yesterday who said they have, like, what, a 5-year-old that was, you know, meeting people online.
10: Yeah.
11: that's just crazy.
10: Yeah, there's no reason to do that.
11: Your
10: kid gets up at 2 a.m. to talk to a stranger on the internet. Not a good sign. Look, we have generally found that weirdos on the internet, you just don't engage with them. So I think someone earlier thought we were kidding when we told that story about someone being in jail right now because they think the world's going to end soon and they've been trying to get to us.
11: Mm-hmm.
10: That wasn't a joke.
11: Oh, no.
10: That really happened to us.
11: It's happening now.
10: I mean,
11: it's still an ongoing situation.
10: If you're one of the people that, like, routinely sends us weird emails and stuff, just understand we block you and we report you to the police and we move on with our day.
11: We never think about you again.
10: And every one of us is carrying a gun and we live in a relatively safe gated community and we're protected by multiple walls here in this radio station.
11: There you go.
10: And if you don't like what we're saying, I promise you, we don't care. Your life has no value to us. If you come after us, we will defend ourselves.
11: We might not like what you think, but that's okay. We know you're allowed to think it as long as you obey the law.
10: Yeah, we're not going to go looking for you, but if you come looking for us and try to create problems, I promise you, I don't even know who you are, and I've fantasized about protecting myself from you in in a way that makes me continue enjoying my life and you not.
11: Not so much.
10: So, yeah, and very within the boundaries of the law, to be clear.
11: And let's, on that last story you had about this Ed McLemore guy.
10: Ed Sheeran and McLemore, they're two different guys.
11: They are. They're probably not going to like this new deal Trump just announced, where we're giving nearly $3 billion worth of bombs to Israel.
10: Mm-hmm.
11: And when I say given...
10: We're selling.
11: Well,

0: we're giving them the money, and then they're giving it back for the bombs. That's how we do things, because we're chumps.
1: So we are giving them money.
0: We are definitely giving them the big bombs, and, I mean, we're talking, like, sounds to me like bunker busters, things like that. Like, thousands and thousands of them. Now, we're told in this country here that we are just about out of bombs and missiles and just all kinds of munitions, as you will. We've been told, you know, ever since this thing started with Iran. Now, I don't think we've really dropped that many bombs or fired that many missiles in the last couple of months. But to keep saying this war is costing us however many millions of dollars a minute, and I don't see how, because we're really not doing anything now. But I would imagine if we're able to send 20, 30, 40,000 bombs to Israel, we might be keeping a few for ourselves.
1: See, I don't care about Palestine or Gaza or the West Bank. I don't care about it at all. The only part of this whole equation you just explained to me that bothers me is that we're giving them money so they can buy stuff from us.
0: Isn't that peculiar how that works?
1: They have money. Israel has a lot of money. We don't have to give them money.
0: Who has money, are you saying? I mean, it's a country, but it's full of individuals.
1: Exactly.
0: Who has money?
1: The collective group.
0: The people that live in Israel.
1: The people that occupy the country, yeah.
0: Uh-huh.
1: Yes. Whatever their belief system is I don't care. I just don't understand why I have to give them money. That, to me...
0: Yeah, that doesn't work for me either.
1: I don't care. Look, they're like, oh, they're our ally to the point where it's detrimental to our own safety. I don't think it is. I don't think anyone's attacking my home in Texas because we're friends with Israel. But... I don't think I should have to pay them to be my friend. I don't,
0: right?
1: You know, they should want it. It seems to me like we're the valuable asset here in this relationship. Why do we? They should be giving us money, if anything.
0: Right, but that's not how it works. This is a gift, basically. 2,000-pound bombs. That's each bomb is 2,000 pounds. That's not how many. Apparently, the package includes 40,000 bombs of different, you know. They talk about them here, but it's all complicated.
1: That's terrible. Someone should explain this to Ed Sheeran's concert audience.
0: Exactly. I'm sure they would love to sit still and listen to a lecture about the financing and foreign military and all that kind of stuff. Basically, we give taxpayer dollars to Israel.
1: Right.
0: And then they turn around and use that money to buy our weapons. And then they give us the money back that we just gave them. So, yeah, it's a gift.
1: Don't let any of these neocon Republicans or establishment Democrats trick you into believing that Israel needs America's money to survive or field a capable military.
2: But if they're giving it away, you gonna turn it down?
1: Okay, if someone was giving me money, I would take it, and I don't need money, but I want it.
2: Well, I don't know if Macklemore's heard about it or not. I don't know where he stands on this situation, but I know the folks over in England, they're not gonna be real happy about it. They got an MP over there, which stands for some kind of dude of parliament or whatever. That's their politics. And they said it's time for military action against Israel. Mm-hmm. Now, when I say England, you might be thinking of old England back in the day. We're not talking about the Brits anymore. We're talking about the people that run the country of England, and that's the Muslims.
1: Yeah, a lot of Hassans and Iqbars.
2: And Alis. This dude's name is Tahir Ali.
1: And he's a member of parliament. That's what MP means.
2: Representing Birmingham Hall, Green, and Moseley. Nobody knows what that stuff is.
1: It's the House of Commons. It's kind of like our House of Congress. The House of Lords would be like our Senate.
2: Yeah, and he was interviewed, and they said, yeah, we gotta do something, man. It's time for military action against Israel. There's been some changes in the United Kingdom in the last, 10, 20 years or so, where you wouldn't have heard this back, let's say, in the year 2006, 20 years ago. I don't think you would have heard a bunch of folks in Parliament in England talking about what we're going to do about the Jews.
0: Mm. No, I don't think so.
2: Maybe. And they want to know, look, we need to disarm Hezbollah. We need to disarm all them people over there. Well, they say, well, why don't we disarm Israel?
0: Have you looked at Israel on a map and seen who's all around them for miles and miles and miles?
1: Yeah, it's a lot of British people.
0: Yeah, no, it's a lot of people that want to kill everybody in Israel.
1: Well, what kind of people are they?
0: The killing kind.
1: What kind of killing kind?
0: You know, the kind that set their daughters on fire.
1: Oh, yeah. British people.
0: Yeah, that's them.
1: Exactly.
0: The people from England.
1: Thank you.
0: That's trouble.
1: Israel, for whatever it's worth, is a high-income country with a large, sophisticated defense industry. They have long operated under a doctrine of defending themselves with their own forces. They don't need our money. But I'm happy to sell them weapons. I just don't understand why I have to give them the money.
0: Yeah, I just want to buy them for them.
1: Yeah, go ahead and blow up Muslims. I don't care. I'm over here. I'll be cool. No issue with me. But don't they already produce a lot of world-class systems? The David Sling, the Iron Dome, tanks, missiles.
2: Sounds pretty cool, huh?
1: I mean, David Sling sounds cool.
0: I think that they'd just like to know, since they're surrounded by a murderous enemy who wants them dead at all costs, that they'd at least like to know somebody out there in the rest of the world is keeping track with them, you know, kind of supporting them and saying, you know, how things going over there. Because they are isolated for sure.
1: Well, I don't know how things are going over there, but I can tell you how they're going over here. Since the Iranian war started, we have spent $107 billion more on fuel than what we would normally spend in that amount of time.
2: We, the military, or we, the citizens of America?
1: Kenny, Billy, Ed, Mr. Kenneth, Mr. O, and Steve.
2: That's just one of the many things we have upsetting people right now. It's called, and if you hadn't read this in the headlines yet, you will, the Great Fuel Crisis. That's where we are right now. The Great Fuel Crisis. We in the middle of it right here in America. What are we going to do?
1: It would be nice to end the Iranian war. Yesterday, the America's version of the House of Commons got together and had a vote. And every Democrat and even a handful of Republicans agreed if Trump wants to keep the war going, he's got to get Congress's approval.
0: Mm-hmm. But there's no war. We're just bombing Iran, dude. No biggie.
1: It's not. Hang on a second.
0: This is standard ops. Is that what they call it?
1: It's not a war. We're just bombing Iran.
3: I don't understand why these people are protesting. It's not a war. We're just bombing Iran.
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1: I don't need to hear anything from anybody. 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Just play the game one way. You hit a ball in the gap, run. Boom, coming in hot.
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0: The outrage over the Sydney Sweeney ad is not a left versus right argument. It's a hypocrisy versus truth argument.
1: And there's a lot of hypocrisy on their side.
0: Sydney Sweeney is in an ad. You've probably seen it or at least heard about it for a sports betting app. The ad features Sydney Sweeney naked, holding sports equipment like it's clothing. And this is really offensive to people, especially women who work at CBS News, who are basically fours and fives.
2: Oh, dear. Seen the new ad with Sydney Sweeney. She's scantily clad, and she's promoting a sports prediction market. And female athletes are not happy about the new ad. Now, we can't show it to you here. She is pretty much nude, although she is using sports equipment to censor herself. So what are critics saying? That this ad uses Sydney Sweeney to sexualize women in sports, and it's setting women athletes back. But others are saying...
0: You notice how they don't tell you which critics?
1: Mm-mm. That's just some people.
0: If they told you which critics are upset about this, you would not know who they are. You would have to Google every name.
1: Because also the people that are not upset about any other woman sexualizing women's sports. What about, I don't know, Sports Illustrated?
0: Right.
1: The swimsuit edition? They get athletes in there all the time.
0: If they actually named all the famous female athletes out there that you know, like Serena Williams or Megan Rapinoe, those women aren't criticizing Sydney Sweeney for this because they've modeled naked.
1: They've done that. And by the way, some of the people that are criticizing Sydney Sweeney are like, she's not an athlete. She's not a woman in sports. She's not claiming to be. She is trying to draw attention to a product that somebody wants to sell you. And let's face it, we've always... sex sells. Nudity works. It gets the attention. And she is basically... The idea of the ad from the agency is what I'm trying to put myself in their mind is that by being naked, she's showing you there's... there's nothing between you and the it's and the, a betting thing,
0: the
1: right?
0: Sports betting
1: the
0: app.
1: Sport, yeah. Nothing between you. There's no any, and it's just you directly to that. And that's their point, which is, I guess, sets them apart from other betting sites. I don't know, because I don't go on them. I don't bet on sports.
0: Oh, but you should try DraftKings. It's cool.
1: I hear good things.
0: It's fun. Yeah.
1: She's not proclaiming in any way that she is an athlete.
0: No.
1: This is sports, she said. She didn't say, like, because I'm holding a football or a soccer ball or I'm in front of a hockey goalie that I'm playing these sports. No. There's plenty of women already doing the sports. And somebody did bring up a good point. Women think this is more hurtful to women in sports than having their face smashed in by a man who's pretending to be a woman on the volleyball court, for example.
0: And it's a very good point, but at the same time, I don't think most people are mad about this. I've never met a woman who's mad about this.
1: Oh, no. You're not going to.
0: No. And I work out in a gym with liberal women. We all talk about the news and share our opinions. None of the women at my gym yesterday, the left wing, right wing, none of them were upset about this. They all heard about it. They thought it was funny or cute or provocative.
3: Some of them probably wanted to, you know, look at it again, if you know what I mean.
0: Well, don't you think most women, have you ever looked at a woman's Instagram account, especially a woman about my age? What do you think they're following?
1: I wouldn't know.
0: Okay, I'll tell you. A lot of women my age who have an Instagram account are looking at pictures of beautiful women.
3: Is that right?
0: And I'm talking about heterosexual, straight as an arrow women. Probably follow more Instagram models than Billy Ed Jr. does.
3: That'd be a close call there.
0: They're looking at these photos because they want to look like these women. And many of them are accomplishing the task. There's look smaxing, they call it.
1: Oh, yeah.
0: Why is Clavicular famous? Why do you even know who he is?
3: Who's Clavicular?
0: The 20-something-year-old
1: who... the guy that smashes his face with a hammer.
0: Thank you, Mr. Kenneth.
3: Oh, yeah, we saw that idiot.
0: Well, he has millions of followers on social media.
3: But he'll die soon, though, right?
0: Do you think that what he's doing is harmful to men, or is it just harmful to him?
3: To him. Yeah, that's why I think he'll probably die soon.
0: There's a lot of videos of him on the internet where he's recovering from plastic surgery or dancing in a nightclub in a state of mind that makes you think he's probably on drugs.
3: I'm just going to go ahead and just blow your mind right here. I don't think hitting yourself in the face with a hammer is actually going to make you better looking.
1: What? What? That's absurd.
0: Well,
1: obviously you should be hitting yourself in the face with a hammer 5 times a day.
0: The Walton & Johnson Show does not endorse Mr. Kenneth's opinions.
1: Hey, if our listeners aren't dumb enough to fall for that?
0: How is it that Billiette is the voice of reason on this topic?
3: That's right. Well, I always am. Sometimes y'all just don't get it.
0: No, it's usually Mr. Kenneth, but we're getting away from the arrow here. Let's get back to it for a minute.
1: Somebody moved your cursor.
0: Most women are not mad about Sydney Sweeney. They don't care. Most of these athletes don't even care. That's why there's plenty of female athletes modeling naked. When I jog around the park, right down the street from this radio station, do you know what I notice? A lot of women.
3: Women.
0: Wearing almost nothing.
3: Mm-hmm.
0: Well, and they're wearing these bicycle shorts.
1: Sure.
0: Where there's a cinch of the fabric goes up into their butt crack. And that's accomplishing.
4: Oh, no, you ought not to be looking at that. Just because they're parading around out in public with that doesn't mean you get to look.
0: I think that's exactly why they're doing it. Okay, but hang on a minute. This isn't just about women. Men. We had the conversation yesterday at the gym.
4: Men ain't pulling them things up in their butt crack, are they?
0: They're not. But someone at my gym yesterday pointed something out. A guy pointed this out. I never really thought about it before. Why don't football players and baseball players just wear sweatpants and sweatshirts while they play? Why are the men's uniforms designed the way that they are? Because, and I never thought about this before, mm-hmm. It's aesthetically pleasing.
1: Oh, baseball players. The pants that they wear, very, very lovely. I approve them.
0: I'll admit, I was yesterday years old when it occurred to me that maybe even male professional athletes' uniforms are chosen because they're flattering and fun to look at for someone that doesn't care so much about the sport,
1: mm-hmm.
0: but enjoys looking at men.
1: Especially when, they get in a huddle and they all bend over and whisper to each other and stuff. I mean, that just looks adorbs.
0: There's a phrase women use to describe men who play hockey butts is the term.
1: Mm-hmm.
0: This was explained to me months ago. Some other woman was saying, well, women like watching that show. What's it called? Heated Rivalry. It's about two gay men in the NHL. They said they like looking at their butts. I was like, so you're turned on by guys having gay sex? They're like, No,
1: it's just an aesthetic thing.
0: That was what she said to me. I was like, oh, I believe you. But anyway, so getting all the way back to Sydney Sweeney for a minute. Sydney Sweeney is just doing the thing everyone else is doing, but she's doing it while she's a white blonde Republican in pop culture.
1: Yeah, she's hotter than most of you, and so you're mad at her for that. And it's not her fault.
0: There's plenty of attractive women doing exactly what Sydney Sweeney's doing, but you either don't know their political beliefs or you think they're liberal. Sydney Sweeney's a registered Republican in Florida. Sophie Cunningham is a blonde, attractive white girl who says men don't belong in sports. She's not doing anything that provocative, but she just happens to be an outspoken right winger.
1: Mm-hmm.
0: And suddenly the fact that she's a pretty blonde who plays sports and is like, she's got to go.
1: Got to hate her. You know who else is a Republican who feels like they're being singled out?
0: Us.
1: Juror number 12.
0: Oh, the black guy. Yeah.
1: He's a black Republican male, and he has just been savagely attacked by these women.
0: By a bunch of white liberal women.
1: All over the place. Not just the ones he was trapped in a room with for a week.
0: For having the controversial opinion that you shouldn't be able to make excuses for murdering three children.
1: Mm-hmm.
0: He's now the enemy. Isn't it weird that they hate him more than they hate her?
1: I know. It's so sad.
0: Mm. Maybe if Sydney Sweeney went out and killed a bunch of children, white liberal women would like her more.
3: Oh, now that sounds like a winner-winner.
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1: The Bears, Walton and Johnson, taking the risk so you don't have to. 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
2: Dude, oh, I can totally feel my hair growing when you play this.
3: Totally awesome.
4: You know, it's funny you describe it like that because I always thought this was headbanger music. Some people think it's skinhead music.
2: You're all right. Well, you know, skinheads can grow hair. They just don't keep it.
4: They're all wrong. It's church music.
2: That's right. Oh, can I tell y'all a fun story?
4: Yeah, lay it on.
2: Oh, this is so much fun. All right. You've been to Durango, Colorado before. Many of our listeners, whether you've been to Durango or other places out in the mountains.
4: Big fan, yeah.
2: Okay, let me just set the scene. Okay, it's this past weekend, Saturday night. Folks are, you know, going to bed, getting ready to lay down, get some rest before probably church on Sunday morning.
4: Smart.
2: I'm sure. And it's nice and chilly in Colorado in the mountains. I don't know when we're going to get our first cold front way down here.
4: Probably any second now.
2: Any minute. Yeah, it's coming. Colorado over the weekend, lows in the low 40s and highs in the mid to upper 50s. I mean, that's a nice temperature range. So a young woman, 17-year-old girl, goes to her bedroom and, you know, she says, "It's nice out. So I'll crack a window." She cracks a window, goes to sleep. The air's coming through and everything's nice and peaceful. About 2 a.m., she heard a ruckus.
4: I see where this is going.
2: A 17-year-old girl sat up in bed to watch a bear who had ripped the screen off of her window push the crack window open and climbed through said window at 2 a.m., ripping down the curtains in the process.
4: Did he have a crush on her, or yeah. Was he just hungry?
2: Yeah, apparently he was both, probably.
4: Looking for a girlfriend.
2: Now, obviously, it's dark in the room. It's dark outside at 2 a.m. The bear is black.
4: Okay.
2: Easy. It's a black bear. That's why I call him that. It's a black bear.
4: He didn't say African-American bear.
2: No, and he's coming through the darkened window into a darkened room, and he's dark, and then the curtain fell on top of him, so you're not really even sure of the shape or the size or whatever this is.
4: Made him look like a furry little Klansman.
2: Yeah. So the bear enters her room, and she does what you're supposed to do at a time like this, pulls the covers over her head.
4: Smart.
2: That's what you're supposed to. I got a different take on. I mean, my first thought was, rip the mattress up off the bed, put it between you and the bear, and then find your point of egress, is what I'm saying.
4: Hang on a second. What kind of mattress?
2: Yeah, it might have been one of those heavy ones that's all foamy.
4: Well, you know.
2: Those are hard to throw around.
4: Is this like an inflatable mattress, a Sealy Posturepedic? Is it an expensive mattress? I would think about that before I did it.
2: Well, back to the story, the way it actually happened, she pulled the covers over her head. The bear came up and started sniffing at her head. She could feel it poking its nose on her. And then when she made a noise like, ah, you know, probably something startling, the bear got startled. He huffed. They do that when they're scared. And then he swiped at whatever it was under the covers. Turned out to be her stomach.
4: Oh,
2: which
4: no.
2: She now has some scratches on.
4: Didn't want her stomach swiped, yeah.
2: Yeah, so when she got swiped by the bear, then she screamed and sat up and threw the covers off, which frightened the bear. He ran to the end of the bed, looked back again, and she's still screaming. And so out the window he goes. And then right back through the window again. He had second thoughts. He re-entered the room. She stood up, and she screamed, and she yelled, and the bear turned around and left again, this time for good. She treated some scratches on her stomach, and they called wildlife, whatever they call that, people that manage bears. And
4: bear said, management, probably.
2: They called the bear management company.
4: Sure.
2: And they noticed some bruising on her stomach, along with the scratches.
4: That'll do it.
2: Yeah, but she is very, very lucky that she had multiple blankets. Well, she was lucky that it was chilly outside. She wanted fresh air, so she covered herself up because it was 40-something degrees out.
4: It's chilly, yeah.
2: Yeah, but in the meantime, they found the screen and the puncture mark, some of the furniture, outdoor furniture that the bear had stepped on and kind of mushed and made claw marks on. Got to go to you know, outdoor living center now and replace all that as soon as possible.
4: Okay, I'm not going to victim blame, but I do have a couple questions and possibly some theories.
2: Mm-hmm.
4: Based on the age group we're dealing with here, this isn't specifically...
2: Of the bears?
4: No, the girl.
2: Oh, okay.
4: This isn't specifically about teenage girls, but I have friends with children that age. I have family members not too distant. And one of the things I have noticed is they often leave food sitting around in their bedroom.
2: Yes.
4: They could go eat in the kitchen or even...
2: They're, you know, looking at their iPad or whatever.
4: Yeah, they could eat in the living room, but they choose to have a bowl of cereal, a plate of spaghetti, a ham sandwich in their bed.
2: That sounds good.
4: Okay, but the point is, maybe if you live in a place that's prone to bear attacks, you shouldn't have a bunch of food sitting around with an open window.
2: I see what you're saying. Lock the window, lock the doors, or maybe just take your bowl back to the sink and rinse it out.
4: It's not the craziest idea, you know?
2: That was the second bear attack in Colorado within the last week. That's the bear attacks are on the rise, as we've been telling you all summer. Let's see. And this, it was another woman, two different women, 2 days apart. This was in South Fork, which is over away from Durango a ways, but it's beautiful.
4: South Fork. Okay.
2: Yeah. The bear manager people said that this incident now brings the number of bear attacks on humans, just Colorado, to 10 that are officially on record. Some other people probably just didn't bother notifying because, you know, it's bears. They do that sometimes. 5:30 in the morning. Again, bears are up at night and early in the morning. 5:30 in the morning on Friday, black bear hit a woman's arm while she was sleeping in a tent at a campground. Now, I don't know if the bear bit or actually clawed, because I would imagine if you're sleeping and a bear's claws dig into your arm.
4: I feel like that would wake you up.
2: It would probably also think could have been a tooth, could have been a bear. You know, claws and teeth.
4: I mean, it hurts,
2: they're
4: right?
2: They're very similar.
4: Yeah, you're not thinking about
2: it. They both puncture your skin. And
4: probably dirty.
2: Yeah, probably so.
4: Okay, so is this more attacks than normal this year?
2: Uh-huh.
4: Or is
2: Yeah.
4: Because, I know it's anecdotal, but we cover all these stories.
2: Oh, yeah.
4: Which makes me think it's happening a lot, but I don't know when it happens in a normal year.
2: But when you see them hopping up and down on a trash can trying to get the lid to pop open so they can get the delicious treats inside, they're still so cute. You just want to, they're just big, fluffy dogs, is all. I just want to hug them.
4: Yeah, they're very cute. Could you imagine something that's cute and adorable and sweet and looks like you want to go over and give it a big hug, maybe a kiss, but actually in real life it's violent and dangerous and it could destroy you and take all your money and leave with half your stuff?
2: No way.
4: Yeah.
2: Dude, that's scary as hell.
4: Oh, wait, we're talking about bears. Never mind.
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6: They claim that water scarcity will likely limit the size and longevity of future lunar settlements. But that never stopped people from moving to Phoenix.
7: No, it did not. And that's one of the things we have to worry about data centers, is they're going to use up all the water. We won't have any left for us, just for data. But it's worth it if we can get some of those funny pet memes.
6: Okay, well, hang on a minute here. We've looked at this. The data centers are using something called glycol, and it's reusable. It recirculates.
8: As long as you can filter it out, strain it for any impurities. We know people that do that for a living, so, yeah, makes perfect sense.
6: Right, exactly. The old data centers were just using fresh water all the time.
7: And nobody cared then.
6: No one cared at all.
7: Now that they're doing it differently, people want to act like they're not. And then they act like they care, but they really don't. They just like to argue.
6: It's a very good way of explaining it. I don't like flock cameras at all, but I do find the people that are the loudest voices against AI and data centers seem to understand the least about it.
7: Oh, sure. The first to rush to Facebook or you know, Twitter or whatever to complain about things, they didn't bother to take the time to even read the full article or to investigate, to educate themselves. They had to rush it to social media to get their opinions out, and they just formed them, but they're going to stick to them no matter what.
6: They say that you can use AI to hack into a computer. Well, yes, that's true. The reason that they can use AI to hack into a computer is because it can perform mathematical equations very quickly, very rapidly. And you know what else you could use that technology for? Oh, they're going to hate this.
7: Oh, no.
6: Curing cancer. Preventing health epidemics. Figuring out preventing computers from hacking into your computer.
9: Well, the AI, is it particularly good at math because of who created it? Or is it just always good?
6: Yes.
7: Okay. Yeah. Good to know.
6: Well, yeah.
9: Well, I do know that certain people just kill on them SATs and certain people just don't. If you ever go to a high school or a college graduation these days, you'll notice a lot of names of people graduating, you know, with the magnum cum laude and all that. That's hard to pronounce, let's say.
6: What if I told you that had more to do with culture and less to do with race? That if you went back to the home countries where those people are from, you wouldn't necessarily find people that were great at spelling or math. Mm-hmm. The people that lived there who really focused on how important that was are the very people that got up and moved here.
7: They left for whatever their reasons, safety, better education, better job possibilities, whatever it is.
6: And don't get me wrong, I still think we need to limit legal immigration. I just think having no immigration would be as ridiculous as having mass immigration.
7: Sure,
6: but
7: absolutely.
6: Now we're kind of getting off the topic, aren't we?
7: Aren't we, though?
6: Yeah. But these two things relate.
7: Always. Everything is interconnected. The hip bone's connected to the leg bone, you know.
6: I remember that song.
7: Uh-huh. That's a good one.
6: Yeah. All right, everybody. Erica Kirk is apparently calling out the Utah Valley College where her husband died,
7: mm-hmm.
6: saying that they could have done more to protect her husband. And they didn't. They chose not to.
7: As the investigation into Charlie Kirk's death, his murder, his assassination, if you will, went on and on, people are finding out more and more who dropped the ball. You were supposed to do that. And you didn't. Well, they were supposed to do this. And they didn't do that either. Was there an ambulance standing by in case somebody passed out from the heat? Or got shot in the neck? No.
6: No.
7: No, no, no ambulance to anybody. Anybody sweep the rooftops for security before Charlie came out? Nope. No, even though, you know, he had had his life threatened many times. No, nobody bothered.
6: September 10th, 2025. That was the first stop on Turning Point USA's college tour where Charlie Kirk was murdered by a cross-dressing gay weirdo who didn't get along well with his father.
7: Allegedly.
6: Sure.
7: Okay.
6: And during the course of the day, a text message conversation took place between the local police chief and the campus chapter leader of Turning Point USA, where it was discussed how we needed some security on the rooftops because that was how they shot President Trump after all.
7: Yeah.
6: And that was, and they talked about it with the police chief, and it's exactly what they didn't do.
7: Yep.
6: Guess where he got shot from?
7: Rooftop.
6: The whole thing was very predictable. No security briefing, no drones, no cameras, six officers for a giant crowd, no paramedic there. Even if someone passed out, like you said, yeah, the chance of someone getting shot was unlikely, but
7: right,
6: it wasn't net zero.
7: You plan for all possibilities. You try to have a plan in place that will take care of that. They don't have a plan.
6: So now Erica Kirk is doing victim advocate work and watching a courtroom video of a figure running across the roof. Mm. The universities have been writing settlement checks to people who celebrated the murder.
7: Oh, yeah.
6: Tennessee professor calls Charlie Kirk a psychopath and slimes the widow and the kids. $1.9 million.
7: These people that are, you know, cheering on to death and calling him names and psycho and tell you what Charlie Kirk thinks. I would bet you they're a lot like these people that think they know everything about data centers. They know nothing about Charlie Kirk or what his message was. They just know that he was a really good arguer, and they don't like his side. So get rid of him.
6: They think Bernie Sanders is the fresh young face of the Democrat Party.
7: And he should be running AI for all of us because, well, he just gets it.
6: Yeah.
7: Yeah, he knows.
6: This upsets me. This concerns me. The fact that law enforcement, even in Utah, is so abysmal that we couldn't have prevented this from happening. Something I don't care about today is how much funding the Kennedy Center gets. I don't care. I've never been invited there. I don't get to go. Washington's Performing Arts Temple is now a daytime soap opera.
7: And it's because Trump wanted to put his name on it, and somebody said, no, if you put your name on it, we're not going to pass the spending bill or blah, blah, blah. And so now they're just going to shut it down until the politicians can stop arguing.
6: The argument is that Congress built it as a living memorial to JFK. You're not supposed to slap other memorials or plaques on it like it's a youth soccer banner. But also, who cares? You're not going to get to go there. You don't. Anybody here invited to the Kennedy Center's upcoming opera series? No. I don't care what we call it. What?
7: I got invited.
6: Jesus, Mr. Kenneth.
7: Well, I did. I'm sorry. I feel like I shouldn't even have said that. But you asked a question. I wanted to be honest. I didn't want to sit here and lie by omission. Yes, I'm invited.
6: How come every time we as a group sit around and agree we don't like the blue-blooded elitists of this world, we're not invited to their party, you sit there and start blushing and then reveal to us, oh, yeah, I got invited to New York Fashion Week. Yeah, I'm going to be going down to Miami for the whatever festival. Every single time, Mr. Kenneth, you feel proud of yourself?
7: Let me just show you a picture of the man that invited me to come along with him on this trip. This is Javar.
6: Where are his clothes?
7: Well, actually, I would know that answer because...
10: Don't ask questions you don't want explanations of, Kenny.
6: What nationality is Javar? That sounds kind of exotic.
7: Really hasn't come up yet. I'm sure it will as we begin our travels together.
6: All right. Well, every airport in America has a plaque that says made possible by the generosity of blank. And that's basically what Trump's asking for with the Kennedy Center. They were having budget issues. He stepped in and helped out in the 11th hour.
10: Did he write a check?
6: Even RFK Jr. agrees that Trump's been very helpful to the Kennedy Center.
10: What does the K stand for in the RFK Jr.?
6: I hope it's not Ku Klux Klan.
10: I think it's Kennedy.
6: Oh, Kennedy. Okay.
10: Yeah, so he probably ought to have a little input on there.
6: No, they don't want him to give any input.
10: If the man wrote the check,
9: the man get a name. I put his name on a plaque in the hallway or something.
6: And I want to agree with RFK Jr. I just don't want to listen to his voice.
7: Oh, I don't blame you.
6: No.
11: I've always wanted to have a huge package.
0: My wife's running late. It started hailing 30 minutes ago.
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2: Because they're at odds over this.
3: I thought it was there, and then they took it off.
2: Yeah.
3: It's one of those things.
2: It's maybe not up now. Well, did you happen to tell Scott we're going to come up that way?
3: Yeah, we're going to be there pretty soon, as a matter of fact.
2: Next Saturday, not this coming Saturday, but next Saturday, Walter Johnson Show is going to be over at the Harley-Davidson dealership in Bossier.
3: It's going to be a lot of fun.
2: Yeah, and you're invited. Just want to let you know, you're invited. Now, if you don't show up, we're going to notice, and then we're going to probably hold a grudge. So everybody ought to come out and see us next Saturday.
3: So it's Saturday, September 26th at noon, we're going to be there.
2: Wow, September's getting away from us, isn't it?
3: Well, we're halfway there right now.
2: I know. It's flying by.
3: See, that's the thing, man. The best of times, just like the worst of times, are always right there in your fingertips. If you don't start living, man, you're going to start dying.
2: Amen.
3: You got to enjoy your life while you can and accept the fact that it's not going to be perfect. It's not about the destination. It's about the journey.
2: And the more of your time you spend with us, the more magical your journey is going to be.
3: 9 out of 10 Walton and Johnson listeners agree. It's amazing. 10 out of 10 times.
2: Uh-huh.
3: All right, you guys want to do sports?
4: I'd love to do sports. And guess who it's brought to you by?
2: Oh, I hope it's Law Tigers.
3: God, I hope it's Law Tigers.
4: It is Law Tigers, because that's who's bringing us to Baton Rouge. We already went to Baton Rouge. And now going to Shreveport-Bossier. And then after that, off to Slidell. And then after that, you get the idea. We're going to be bouncing around, and we're going to be showing you that brand new bike.
3: What's the website to look at that bike?
2: It's the website where they have the bike. It's called FlyingTigersBike.com.
3: That's great. Yeah, or you could go to WatTigers.com if you need a good lawyer for
2: your
3: money.
2: And you can do all that, too.
3: All right, everybody, where are we going now?
4: Well, sports. Let's go ahead and focus on the most important stuff first.
3: College?
4: WNBA playoffs.
3: Oh, that's not what I thought you were going to say.
2: Playoffs?
4: Thank you. Yes. The day after we're in Shreveport-Bossier for the Harley thing.
3: Yeah.
4: The next day, September 27th, it's a Sunday, the WNBA playoffs start. 8 teams of the 15, so just over half of the teams make the playoffs. 8 teams will battle it out until there's just one standing, and that's going to be glorious. Now, let me ask you one of them rectangular questions here. You don't actually have to answer. On that Sunday,
3: rectangular,
4: would you rather watch Saints versus Raiders or Texans versus Colts, or would you rather watch some playoff action from the ladies of the WNBA?
3: Would I rather watch?
2: You said it's a rectangular question. Okay. You don't have to answer.
3: That's good.
4: But I think you know. I mean, everybody's way. To hell with the NFL until the WNBA is settled. You know, that's all I can look at.
3: Look, I'd like to support the WNBA, but as long as they're shaming Sydney Sweeney for doing the same thing Megan Rapinoe and Serena Williams does,
2: yeah,
3: we just can't support them.
2: Well, she did it, but she did it way better.
3: Wow.
2: Yeah.
3: Nobody'd disagree with that.
4: Now, this Saturday night, LSU Ole Miss. That's my game of the week right there. Everybody's excited. The two teams, highly ranked, both, you know, in the depending on, you know, which poll you look at, top 10 for sure, going at each other. Home game for Ole Miss. A return of their former coach, now the LSU coach, Lane Kiffin. Yeah, everybody. You know, he made an illegal lane change.
3: Really?
4: That's what he did.
3: Huh.
4: Yeah. The commercial.
3: Oh, okay.
4: Dr. Pepper.
3: Yeah, got it. Yeah.
4: All right, let's move on. Astros.
3: I like Dr. Pepper.
4: Astros won a game last night.
3: We needed it.
4: Over Kansas City, 4-2. Rangers and the Braves also won. That leaves the playoff race about where it was before. Astros only have a one-game lead. The other news from the Astros, and this ain't good, but kind of expected it. Carlos Carrera will not return this season.
2: They were really hoping he might come back before the end of the if they make the playoffs, which I assume they will. They're ahead right now, right?
3: Has he tried some of the local Tex-Mex? It might change his mind.
2: Rub it on his ankle?
3: Yeah, there's a lot of great places to eat in town, you know?
2: Oh, yeah.
4: Well, he ain't gonna make it the rest of the season. So, you know, I mean, I guess he still show up, get a check, maybe, you know, support the team. Go Astros, you know, that kind of thing.
3: Go Astros!
4: Yeah.
3: Go

0: Damn, that was good.
1: That was the worst sports theme. Guys, I do enjoy watching the Astros play, but good Lord. And I know the guy that made the song is a nice guy. We've heard this before. We have listeners who know him, but I just don't like that song.
2: Mm-mm. I got news, not sports news, but if we're done with that, I wanted to tell you what happened in a Paris courtroom.
1: Oh.
2: I don't know if you've heard of this girl. She hadn't been in the news in a while. Kim Kardashian. Kardashian. It's one of those. A Paris court awarded Kim Kardashian, after being a victim of an armed robbery in Paris 10 years ago, she was awarded the payment. How much do you think she would get from the Paris court?
1: I think I remember seeing this. It's in the tens of millions, right?
2: It was €1.
1: Oh, that's it.
2: They awarded Kim €1. Now, the receptionist, or former receptionist at the hotel, was awarded $126,000. It's €109.
1: Okay.
2: Kardashian had been staying at the hotel when the robbery gang targeted her. 8 people found guilty last year for their roles in what she described as the most terrifying experience of her life. The court awarded her €1 for her traumatic experience.
1: Hmm.
2: She expressed her gratitude for the courts and their decisions, emphasizing it wasn't about the money, it was about the accountability. And so if it's not about the money, the court decided, well, then we won't give you any, or hardly any.
1: Right.
2: Yeah.
1: Okay, well, if it's not about the money, I guess.
2: You should probably not tell people that.
1: Yeah, tell people it's about the money.
2: Yeah, especially when they're still deciding how much to give you.
1: I like money.
0: Money's okay.
1: All right, I don't know if this counts as a sports story, but it's sports adjacent. A New York City triathlete died when he was found unconscious during the swimming portion of the race.
0: A triathlete?
1: In the Hamptons.
0: And they're supposed to be good at swimming, ain't they?
1: They're supposed to be good at trying to swim.
0: Was this anywhere near Barack Obama's house?
1: It was Hamptons. So
0: yeah, but ain't he got a place in the Hamptons?
1: Was that? I thought that was Martha's Vineyard.
0: It all sounds like the same to me.
1: It does sound.
0: It's a place where I'm not allowed to go.
1: It's like the Kennedy Center. No one's inviting me. Anyway, Lin Chung is a 34-year-old Queens resident who was pulled from the waters of the bay over there while he was competing in the 1.5-kilometer swim. It was part of the Mighty Hamptons Steve Tarpinian Memorial Triathlon on Sunday.
2: Sure, yeah, of course. Big event.
1: Mm-hmm. Anyway, it's sad to think, because you wonder what happened. The guy was supposed to be a good swimmer.
2: Yeah.
1: Lifeguards witnessed he was in distress, and when they eventually got to him, he was very dead.
2: Oh, no. Well, didn't they rush to his side?
1: It says they raced to rescue him, but I guess it wasn't fast enough.
2: I guess not.
1: A group of swimmers used a paddleboard to get him out of the water. They performed life-saving measures.
0: No, they tried to perform life-saving measures.
1: Yeah.
0: Doesn't sound like it worked too good.
1: Didn't work. No, you're right. Yeah.
2: Well.
1: Also interesting, the Chiefs went back into the history book for that game-changing play at the end of the game on Monday night. Did you know that was a 90-year-old trick play they pulled off?
2: I didn't know anything about it.
1: Yeah.
0: They didn't really need a trick play. They won 31-10.
1: Right, but that right at the end of the game there, late in Kansas City's 31-10 dismantling of the Broncos during MNF, that stands for Monday Night Football.
0: Oh.
1: Patrick Mahomes, who you may not be aware of this, is friends with Taylor Swift's husband.
2: Okay, well, that's a good thing.
1: Flipped a pass forward to Kenneth Walker III, and the running back coming across from the left side of the line of scrimmage did the rest of the 2-yard touchdown. The play wasn't actually from the mind of head coach Andy Reid.
0: No, that's an old play. It was like a Statue of Liberty play, one of them kind of things. Well, the running back, normally they would take a pitch. The quarterback would pitch the ball. But the running back's usually behind him and off to the side. This particular running back play, he was in front of the quarterback. So when Mahomes took the snap, he acted like he's going to run to the left.
1: Yeah.
0: But that running back, who's very, very nifty with his moves there, he ran the other way. And then instead of a pitch out, he just pitched the ball to him, like right in front of him. It's 2 feet. But they still call it a pass. So it was a forward pass to a running back for a touchdown. Not a rushing TD. That's a passing TD. Mahomes get the credit for that. Yeah. Instead of the dude that actually stepped through the end zone.
1: And Andy Reid said, when he was describing the play, he said, that's a 1936er right there.
2: Okay.
1: And which is interesting because with that mustache, not only does he kind of look like a prospector from 100 years ago, he talks like one too.
2: He sure does, now that you mention it.
1: Yeah.
2: That mustache completely covers his mouth. I mean, if you didn't know human anatomy, you wouldn't have no idea where to poke the, the food.
1: The thermometer.
2: Yeah, too.
1: Right.
2: Yeah.
3: It's never too early to learn that the government is a greedy piglet that suckles on a taxpayer's teat until they have sore, chapped nipples.
4: Walt Donnie Johnson.
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2: The very upsetting and exciting and breaking news. They get excited on TV when they get breaking news. We got a bird down. We got a helo crash out in commie country. The TV bird, matter of fact.
3: What country?
2: Commie, California.
3: Oh, okay. I thought he was talking about China or something.
2: Get to the chopper. Yeah. Unless the chopper is about to crash, then get away from it.
3: All right. It's a bad Tuesday in the valley when SUV hit a metro bus and then a news helicopter piled in. That's L.A., the city, just covering traffic from the air the way other towns cover weather.
2: A little place called Chatsworth, which most of us have never heard of. It's in L.A. County somewhere. And you know how they love to cover police chases like the best, but also car crashes. So the helicopter was covering the bus crash thing and then lost power, I guess, and went... What does your uncle say about the helicopter rides?
3: I hadn't talked to him about this specific one yet, but whenever a helicopter goes down, he can always tell me what it was before it gets announced.
2: And oh, okay.
3: It's almost always one of three or four different relatively inexpensive helicopters.
2: Mm-hmm. Well, three dead, one injured on the bird.
3: Yeah.
2: The TV crew covering from above. So sad. Sad loss for the folks there at the TV station.
3: They were covering one car wreck, and then the helicopter became the car wreck.
2: Yeah, and a fiery scene.
3: Mm. Really sad. Now, before that happened, the fire department said, were there already deaths in the SUV crash?
2: Oh, I don't know. I didn't even think about that.
3: Two dead, several people hurt, according to the fire department. Crews were cutting people out of the vehicles.
2: Jeez.
3: And so, you know, the helicopter going over there to cover the story was completely necessary. The helicopter was NBC4 and Telemundo 52.
2: Mm-hmm.
3: And I got to tell you, Telemundo 52's traffic coverage lately has just been fantastic.
2: Has it really? It's been like peak performance?
3: It's well until this happened.
2: And now they got to start all over.
3: No. Mm. Anyway, very sad. Bus crash plus helicopter crash. A neighborhood already had sirens getting louder and louder with explosions a few blocks over. And then this happened.
2: Yep.
3: Mayor Karen Bass runs to the TV cameras as quickly as possible and says, "We're doing everything we can, and please donate to my campaign."
2: Yes, please, because, you know, that's what she does.
3: Sad stuff.
2: Yep, not good.
3: No, it's not good.
2: Oh, there's a new drug out on the, well, it's not on the market because it's illegal, but there's a new drug out killing people. Hopefully, you know, you, your family, your kids, whoever, will try to stay away from.
3: Is it supposed to kill people?
2: No, well, it does kind of seem like it was designed that way because they said it's 10 times stronger than fentanyl. Mm. And fentanyl kills people real easy. I mean, a tiny little, just a smidge of fentanyl will just, like, kill a whole bunch of people. And this is 10 times stronger than that. It's called cyclorpine, I think is how you say it. I'm not into the drug world that much. But
3: sounds like a heavy metal band.
2: Cyclorpine
3: and Sepultura this Saturday night at MetLife Stadium.
2: Yeah, the people that died from it recently apparently didn't know that it was a counterfeit pill.
3: Mm.
2: Now, a pill is a pill, but it is a fake drug. It's a different kind of drug, so it's counterfeit. You get the idea.
3: Yeah. Well, yeah, if that doesn't kill you, the lack of a local police department will.
2: No, but they said they don't want the police around. Remember, they said defund the police, ICE is criminals, and don't have any law enforcement at all. That will make the world a better place. Now
3: well,
2: what?
3: Well, that's what they're doing in Trinidad, Texas. Trinidad, Henderson County, 75 miles southeast of Dallas. Some of our listeners are probably familiar with it.
2: Oh, it's right over yonder.
3: The water there looked like sweet tea that nobody ordered.
2: I hate when that happens.
3: Smelled, people were getting sick. So back in April, the city told residents to boil your water to avoid harmful bacteria. Write that down. That's the government admitting the pipes are a science project.
2: Mm-hmm.
3: Enter mom Jennifer Combs to the story. To the story, I mean. Four kids, grandkids. She said she's never had a speeding ticket. She collects neighborhood reports for Facebook and routes them to the state. And anyway, things got a little tense because she was doing this. Chief Charles Gregory screenshots her posts onto the department's Facebook page and calls it a false report. She says she never filed with the cops. She's just telling people about water issues and posting it online. In May, there's a felony charge, false alarm or report. Gets cuffed in her yard, spends the night in jail.
2: Wow. For Facebook reports.
3: Yeah, exactly.
2: They don't do that to the idiots that tell lies about data centers and things like that, though. Why don't they go arrest those people for spreading false information?
3: Or the people making those comments about Patrick Clancy. But anyway, we're getting away from the target here.
2: So she's arrested.
3: The city already told people to boil the water. That's not a panic so much. That's just it's concerning, right? They said, well, why are you trying to alarm people? We're already on top of this.
2: They're already alarming people. You shouldn't be doing it, too.
3: And then comes another citizen, journalist, Winston Knowles, holds an F bad cop sign at City Hall.
2: Ooh.
3: It's like, all right, calm down. It's a lot, right? I don't know if all cops are the problem so much as just one of them. National pile-on happens. Felony on Combs dump. Charge on Knowles dump. Grand jury later wants no part of her or the case. June 19th, Gregory resigns from office. Still claims there's nothing to hide. The judge who signed the warrant sends a letter that should be framed, questions the accuracy, the completeness, the reliability of what two Trinidad officers had fed him, Gregory's leadership. Now that brings us all to this week. There is no longer a police force there.
2: Oh, wow.
3: Yeah.
2: That wasn't that big a force in the first place, but...
3: It's not a big town.
2: So my question, did the police inform him, and then he misspoke because of this information? Or were the police doing their job and they were ordered by their boss because he didn't like what this woman was doing?
3: Well, it gets a little confusing when you get in the weeds there. But what we do know is that the Texas Commission on Law Enforcement sent a letter to Mayor Dennis Hawes saying the police department's license has been revoked, failed minimum standards, missing 18 required policies, things like use of force, pursuits, conduct, active shooter, and a line that will live forever, unable to show the agency they provide a public benefit to the community.
2: You are unable to provide proof that you're doing anything good for people. How about that?
3: Yeah.
4: Sound like instead of worrying about her place, they should have been cleaning up their own house a little bit, huh?
3: It does seem a little weird to give someone charge someone with a felony for filing a false report when all they're showing you on the is a social media post that the water's dirty.
2: Right. And they've already said, yeah, the water's dirty. You should boil it before you drink it.
3: Yeah.
2: But them admitting it isn't the same as her pointing it out.
3: No, it's not. You know, at the end of the day, if a grandma tells you there's something wrong with the water, you know, believe her.
2: Hell yeah.
3: She's a grandma. She's
2: they know stuff.
3: Probably doesn't have an objective here other than to get you a clean glass of drinking water.
2: I would think not.
5: You know, everyone's a Democrat till they get a little money. Then they come to their senses.
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0: Louisiana. You think we got any listeners there?
1: Yeah, not as many as we used to.
0: Why? What happened?
1: Some maniac went crazy with a knife.
0: Ah, you heard, huh?
1: Oh, man. And this was happening while we were just up the road a little ways in Baton Rouge.
0: Saturday night, September 12th, HOMA. Very sad story there in Bayou Country. Deputies get a call, 7:40 p.m. A boy under 10, family IDs him as 6, staying the night with grandma and great-grandma, is found wounded. He'd already made it to a neighbor, the doorbell, camera, the backyard, a kid who used to play there. A relative said he knew he was hurt and he was still trying to make sure somebody knew the family was in trouble.
1: Oh, dear.
0: So the child had been stabbed and ran for help. Inside the property, 4 adults dead. The family's names are given in the report. I could tell you who they are, but you probably don't know them.
2: This sounds personal.
0: The sheriff says it was targeted, not random.
2: That's what I mean. Not just some guy stabbing people randomly. He had, you know, interactions with these 4 people killed in the same house.
0: Yep.
2: Yeah.
0: The suspect apparently knew the family. Relatives say he fathered a child with one of the victims.
1: Uh-oh.
0: Yeah. So by Sunday, 10:30 a.m., 47-year-old was found nearby with injuries. Deputies tied to the scene, sent to the hospital first, then booked 4 counts of first-degree murder, 1 count of attempted first-degree murder, no bond.
1: What, do you think they'll keep him this time?
2: What do you mean this time?
1: Well, tell me you hadn't heard this side of the story before.
0: I bet I know what you're going to say.
1: The stabber, in this case, has previously faced serious allegations involving knife attacks in the past in Terrebonne Parish. 2019, same guy arrested in connection with the stabbing of a woman at a HOMA motel. He was acquitted of the attempted murder charge. Earlier that same year, he was also accused of a fatal stabbing of a homeless man, also in HOMA.
0: January 2019.
1: Grand jury ultimately declined to indict, citing insufficient evidence. There's no reason for us to believe that he either did this stabbing or... I'm sure he got it out of his system, and he won't be stabbing anybody else anytime soon.
0: Boy, what an interesting coincidence that this purportedly innocent man keeps getting accused in all these separate stabbing cases.
1: Isn't that weird? You know, after a certain number, and I don't know if we're there yet or not, you start to think maybe this is going to be a problem.
0: December 2019 at the motel, the woman, Cindy Boudreaux, 59, found in a pool of blood, told paramedics, please don't let me die. Prosecutors had camera, they had DNA, the jury acquitted.
2: That's just bizarre, isn't it?
0: Saturday's family is the third time this name is in the stabbing files. 2 swings, no convictions, then the incident on Ashland Drive this past weekend.
1: This guy is a 47-year-old man named Keegan Soleil, it looks like, S-O-L-E-T. Been suspect, a couple of other stabbings, one of which was fatal, as we talked about, and then he just goes and takes 4 out in the same house.
0: Yeah.
1: Ah, he must be wicked with a blade.
0: Unbelievable. 2 prior stabbing cases, all relatively recent. 1 dead, 1 woman left for dead, no conviction.
2: And there's 4 people that should still be alive today if justice had done its job.
0: In your opinion, do you think that the previous allegations that were, you know, resulted in not guilty or acquittal, do you think that those should be brought up in the next trial?
1: Damn straight.
0: Because there are many criminal rights advocates that would say no. Just because someone's been accused of something doesn't mean it's relevant to
2: Especially
0: another case.
2: They have been convicted of it. But don't you want to know the history or the habits of this person?
0: Seems pretty relevant to me.
3: Now, I'm betting if they had tried to stab or shoot, let's say, Nancy Pelosi, they would want to know everything about this dude. They would have immediately said, well, he has a history of stabbing people, and now he tried to stab Nancy.
0: Certainly his political beliefs.
3: But if it's just me and you, no, they don't care.
0: No, they don't care.
3: Move along. Ain't nothing to see here. Nobody's important.
2: Yeah. I don't like that.
0: Well, I think these people's lives did matter.
2: They, that, to me, and I don't even know them, but they didn't seem to matter to law enforcement. Or actually, law enforcement did their job. They brought them to court, and they didn't do their job.
0: Unbelievable.
2: That is sad, isn't it?
0: Really sad stuff.
2: Well, since we're sad.
0: Oh, you have more?
2: A 5-year-old boy in Arizona is dead now after being left in... Anybody?
0: A hot car.
2: Thank you.
0: Yeah, these happen a lot this time of year.
2: Well, they called it a sweltering vehicle. But they're, you know, journalists, so they have to write like that.
0: Sweltering vehicle.
2: Yeah. Now, this even, to me, it even gets worse. This family, five children, mom and a dad. The dad now blames one of his other children for his youngest child's death. Dad came out and said right away, I asked, what's the boy's name? Theo over there. That's not his name. Theo is actually the name of the little five-year-old boy that died. But I asked his brother to go get him out of the car.
0: Right.
2: I was busy doing stuff. So mom says to the dad, don't forget to, you know, they were unloading the car. I don't know. They had party supplies or something. And I said, don't forget to, get Theo out of the car. And then dad passed the responsibility on to a teenage boy, one of his sons. He said, yeah. So to mom, he's like, yeah, I'll take care of it. And then to the boy, go get your brother out of the car. He didn't. And I just don't know how a father throws another child under the bus like that after his baby's been killed.
0: We live in a time when life appears to have no value to a shockingly large portion of society. You know, all these stories we just read paint that picture. But, of course, there's always been violent crime. What's relatively new is the empathy people seem to share for a woman on trial for murdering her own kids.
2: Oh, there's some people out there right now that'll probably tell you that father and that mother, they're not responsible. They didn't do anything wrong.
0: No matter how far away the two incidents may be, no matter how different the circumstances, now whenever I hear about a child being hurt, I immediately think of the Lindsay Clancy case.
2: Yeah, just can't help it, I guess, because there's some people out there that are so mentally different than us and just deranged in their thought process. They will think the exact opposite of whatever we're thinking at the time. Now, let me ask you this. Now, it's been a while since I had a five-year-old, and the rules changed a lot. Is a five-year-old still have to be strapped into some kind of a safety seat or something? Because I got to think.
0: Depends how big he is, I guess.
2: A five-year-old, they can manipulate a phone and order on Amazon.
0: Sure.
2: They can do, you know, like online dating and stuff. They're pretty crafty with electronics and things. Couldn't a five-year-old possibly figure out how to get out of a car that he's locked inside of?
0: I don't know the answer to that question. It's possible the five-year-old had disabilities.
2: Could be. Yeah. Could be he was strapped into a car seat and couldn't manipulate the buckle
0: or he passed out.
2: They left him in there and he thought they were coming back, so he'd take a nap and then never woke up.
0: Yeah.
2: It'll lay on the horn, hit the lock button, all kinds of ways you can maybe draw some attention to the fact that you're out here in the heat.
0: Billiad, come on. Are you blaming the five-year-old?
2: No. I'm just wondering.
0: Just ask a question.
2: I'm just wondering what five-year-olds are like today. Because my kids are, way past five.
0: All right, well, on that note, we don't know what we don't know. But we do know this. Coming up on the show, we got celebrity birthdays today in history. And we're going to tell you the story of the Grasshopper Club. Do you want to know how you join the Grasshopper Club, Billiad?
2: I don't know if I do.
0: You have to hit the ejector seat in a military-style fighter jet.
2: Sweet!
0: Yeah.
2: Yeah!
0: Not a lot of members.
2: That's a pretty rare club. I want to get in on that.
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1: Hi. 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
0: My husband?
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0: You're not a fortunate son.
1: No.
0: Not you, not me, not us, no.
1: Never have been, no.
0: We're part of the great unwashed here. We're the deplorables. We're the Walter Johnson Show. Woo! Okay, maybe a little too enthusiastic.
1: I don't know. I'm just pumped.
0: I'm excited because it's celebrity birthday time.
1: Yeah.
0: Who doesn't get all worked up over this?
1: I get excited. I'm just not a woo guy, you
0: know?
1: Yeah,
0: I don't blame you. Yeah, not all of us can woo that way.
1: Not I knew it.
0: One of the Jonas Brothers, Nick is his name, is 34 today. Woo! Sorry. I'm probably... upsets you when you hear people wooing and you can't.
1: I don't know which Jonas brother is which. They're all kind of the... Do they know which of them is which?
0: I don't think so. Just if you see them, just say happy birthday to any one of them. Max Minghella, who played Nick Blaine on The Handmaid's Tale. Very, very heavy eyebrows. 41. Amy Poehler of Parks and Rec and Saturday Night Live is 55. And Molly Shannon, also of Saturday Night Live. You know, Mary Catherine?
1: Yeah.
0: She's 62 years old now. Richard Marx is 63. Somebody just brought him up the other day. Wanted to know about what was his hit. Power Ballad hit was right here waiting in case you didn't get that answer. Jennifer Tilly, who played in the Chucky movies. Apparently, she was a killer doll. And she also was herself. David Copperfield, the magician, is 70. Mickey Rourke, 74.
1: Oh, Mickey, you're so fine. Same guy, right?
0: No, you're talking about Randy the Ram.
1: Oh, that guy.
0: Remember the wrestler?
1: The wrestler, yeah.
0: Yeah.
1: What's he up to lately? Is he doing good?
0: Not so much.
1: Huh.
0: Up to, I guess, bankruptcy and homeless is what I've heard. I remember him from... The Harley Davidson Man. Remember Harley Davidson and the Marlboro Man? That was a movie with Don Johnson. And he looked good.
1: Well, I guess as long as he's got his health, he'll be fine.
0: Yeah, that's the main thing.
1: Yeah. What? Is he healthy?
0: Not as much as you'd like. No. But he's 74. Ed Begley Jr., 77. And no longer with us. Some pretty big names in showbiz land. B.B. King, born today. Peter Falk. Lauren Bacall. Yeah. She's the one who said, you just put your lips together and blow.
1: Yeah.
0: Today is National Play-Doh Day. I know how you love to play with your dough.
1: National Guacamole Day. National Tattoo Story Day.
0: National Step Family Day, which can be awkward.
1: National Sit with a Stranger Day, which nowadays seems like a terrible idea.
0: Yes, it does.
1: Yeah.
0: Probably was then, too.
1: And now, Today in History, proudly brought to you by...
0: Well, I bet that'd be Law Tigers, wouldn't it?
1: 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But even if you don't get into a motorcycle accident, they could still provide you with a very awesome free motorcycle if you enter the contest.
0: 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It's a Flying Tigers tribute. And, you know, if you want to come see us next Saturday at the Bossier Harley Davidson dealership, you could maybe, if you had questions about Law Tigers and what they do for motorcycle riders, our buddy Bill's going to be there, and I think he wants to answer all your questions.
1: Well, that's exciting. I can't wait for
0: putting Bill on the spot now.
1: Today in 1620, the Mayflower left England for the promise of a new world.
0: Where'd it go?
1: Plymouth Rock eventually, but...
0: Oh, but not Galveston or anything.
1: No.
0: Oh, okay.
1: Today in 1782, the Great Seal of the United States is used for the first time.
0: That's a great seal. I mean, everybody said, there's a lot of good seals out there, but this one, it stands above them all.
1: Today in 1810, the fight for Mexico's independence broke out, and look how great that went. Look how good Mexico's doing today.
0: Yeah, they said, Spain, we don't need you. Get out of here.
1: Today in 1848, France abolished slavery in all of their territories.
0: France had slaves? What?
1: Oh, yeah, tons of them. Yeah.
0: Oh, no. Next thing you tell me, England had slaves.
1: They did, yeah.
0: No. Oh, stop it.
1: Yeah, everyone
0: knows the only bad slaves were the ones that America had.
1: Everybody had slaves at one point.
0: Yeah,
1: and some people still do, yeah. Today in 1893, 50,000 Sooners placed claim on land.
0: Hot damn.
1: In the Cherokee Strip in Oklahoma.
0: Well, not all of them claimed land at the same time. Some of them left too soon.
1: Sooners. Today in 1908, William Durant creates General Motors.
0: Yeah, too big to fail, wasn't it?
1: That's what they say.
0: No, not in 1908, probably.
1: Today in 1940, Congress authorizes the first peacetime draft, Selective Service, it's called.
2: Now, tell me, that was 2 years before World War II started. 2 years before. Tell me they didn't know what was coming ahead of time. They knew they was going to get in that war. It was already going on over there in Europe, and everybody over here was like, well, it don't concern us none. I guess we'll just sit over here and mind our business. No, they instituted a draft during peacetime because they knew they going to need the bodies.
1: World War II started a year before that, September 1st, 1939.
2: But not here.
1: Not here.
2: That's where the draft was started up here. We wasn't in no war, but they said, I guess we best get ready.
1: Well, you know what happened next.
0: Rap music.
1: Well, no, you're cutting ahead here. I was going to say Japan.
0: Yeah. Well, I thought we were going to get to the good stuff. Well, all that war talk. Ooh.
1: You'd rather talk about rap music than World War II?
0: It's a big deal. Today's the anniversary of the birth. Little baby rap. It was 1979. Rap exploded onto the scene. This is how it was described in those days. Rap is the New York City gang ghetto music in which the performers chant, rhyme, and rhythmical verses over pre-recorded instrumental dance tracks. And that was the Sugar Hill Gang, Rapper's Delight. One of the women that started Sugar Hill Records to produce the records said she did so despite warnings from the industry that rap has no commercial appeal whatsoever.
1: Turns out it had a lot of commercial appeal.
0: Turns out.
1: And by the way, can I just point out that what came next was the exact opposite of what they warned us about.
3: Why they wouldn't even look for me?
1: Hey. Not only did rap become kind of a, like a cliche, little anecdote, it was sort of, it was a novelty to the music industry for a while.
0: Yeah.
1: Everyone started doing rap music. Mr. T, the Where's the Beef Lady, even Rodney Dangerfield put out a rap album.
3: Kid, always alone.
4: No respect. No respect.
3: Oh. Halloween, I had a trick or treat over the phone.
4: No respect.
0: Oh.
4: No respect.
1: That's rapping Rodney Dangerfield.
2: It never gets old, does it?
4: What's the matter, Rodney?
3: Ah, death, where is my sting?
4: It's just
1: Rapping Rodney.
0: And he get no respect.
1: It's no Mr. T, Be Nice to Your Mama, or the Where's the Beef song, but Rapping Rodney, it slapped, dude. Yeah.
0: And then just 5 years later, Miami Vice appeared on TV for the first time, and we all just said, yummy. No, I don't think we did.
1: Miami Vice? What does that have to do with this?
0: Well, it's 5 years later on this day in history. We're not done with this day just because you want to play a bunch of rap.
1: Okay, I'm going to go back in time because you skipped a lot of good stuff here.
0: Yeah, you did. 1945,
1: Japan surrenders Hong Kong to Great Britain. 1963, The Outer Limits premiered on TV. Great opening titles, don't you think so? Really cool show. Today in 1975, the Vietnam Draft Dodgers were offered limited amnesty, swear allegiance to the United States, and a little volunteer time with the local Salvation Army. And today in 1975, also, women became Rhodes Scholars.
0: Oh, really?
1: And finally, 2013, a gunman killed 12 at a D.C. Navy Yard.
2: Oh, boy, you skipped ahead then, huh?
1: No word on what he believed or what his religion was or any of that. It's not important.
0: Which one was that?
1: It doesn't matter. A gunman at the D.C. Navy Yard. What were you going to say?
0: I just wondered, you know, do we know anything more about the person? Last name, religious affiliation, perhaps, you know, a sexual transition experts. What are we talking about here?
1: One thing's for sure. The motivation of shooters at military bases never matters, and we should never ask about it.
2: Yeah, stop being so dang nosy. Mind your business. They'll take care of it in their military way.
1: Yeah, we've been told this over and over again, so stop being so nosy.
0: Okay, then.
1: What were you going to say? What did I leave out that was important?
0: Oh, I had nothing.
1: Oh, okay. I thought you said that I skipped ahead too fast from 75 to 2013.
2: No, that was me. You did. You covered a lot of ground real quick, is all I was wondering.
1: What do you got?
2: The new Reacher spinoff is out today. I guess the last episode of Reacher, I hadn't looked at all of them yet. But Reacher has a female buddy of his that used to be in the military with him. Her name is Neely. She's been in the shows with Reacher, and she's in some of the books and stuff. So now she got a show called Neely. And I guess it, you know, came on right after Reacher, you know, hit his last episode this season.
1: I get that you're upset at these guys for getting all liberal after you were a fan of the show.
2: But I don't care for the actor playing a part. And I've lost a lot of enthusiasm for the show. That will just show you, no matter how big a fan you are, some guy comes out and starts mouthing off about stuff he ought to shut up about. Hell, it'll run you off.
1: Well, true, but still, it's no reason to call the woman names like Neely. It's not her fault this guy did that.
0: That's it's kind of insulting.
1: Kind of rude, you know?
5: 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Afraid you won't know what to say? Try one of these totally harmless conversation starters.
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14: Know how to jam. I bet in a concert environment, this big, long build-up was probably fun. Doesn't work as well for a radio show.
15: I think you'd be surprised this time of day. Walton and Johnson listeners are just out cruising and jamming.
14: Oh, hell yeah.
15: With their radio cranked up, ripping the knob off.
14: Windows down or top off, and they got the sounds are just banging, baby. Yeah.
15: All right, guys. I got something cool I want to talk about. And it's
14: not synthesizers, is it?
15: No.
14: Oh, okay.
15: No, it's not synthesizers.
14: It usually is.
15: My God, how dare you? There's more to me than just a collection of very expensive keyboards that I mostly just look at and never use to do anything.
16: Yeah. He also likes to eat.
15: Yeah.
16: Could be about food.
15: And this. Hang on. There we go.
14: You like to fly jets.
15: No,
14: that's not it.
15: No, but I am a fan of our military. I'm a supporter, and I'm fascinated by something called the Grasshopper Club.
14: Yeah, that sounds pretty cool to me.
15: The Grasshopper Club is pretty cool. As a matter of fact, it's been around since, I think it used to be called the Tie Club back in 1957. The membership fee is pretty pricey. You have to almost die at several hundred miles an hour.
14: Ooh, I'm going to probably pass.
15: It is the most exclusive tie in the world because it requires you to jump out of a jet at a high speed by hitting the ejection seat button.
14: When you say tie, are you talking like a necktie? Or are you talking about them girls?
15: The Tie Club.
14: Yeah, what kind? What is a tie?
15: It's a club.
14: Tie club.
15: It's a club.
14: Was it a tie score?
15: TIE, Tie Club. People that jumped. I don't know why they call it that, Billy. They got shot out of a plane.
14: What do I have to do with their ties,
15: though? And there's not a lot of members.
14: I don't think they wear ties when they're flying, though. Yeah,
15: I think you're analyzing this a little too much.
14: I'd like to know why they call it what they call it. A grasshopper, I get, kind of. I mean, they are hopping out of a jet.
15: Because when you're a member, you get a navy silk tie with red triangles. Same warning stencil on the jet that says there's a bomb under your spine.
14: Okay, well, now see that. Was a good explanation. I'm glad somebody thought to ask.
15: Not a lot of people are members, but one guy who's a member is Ron Bath.
14: All right, Ron. Give him hell, Ron.
15: He joined the club quite a while ago while he was flying out in Phantom, Nevada, almost 700 miles per hour.
14: Mm-hmm.
15: The guy apparently had an engine issue, took out part of his wing, and he hit the button, launched off into the air, broke his neck and his back. He lived.
14: Oh, dear Lord.
15: That's a pretty common experience for people that are in the Grasshopper Club.
14: Yeah, it's not a spring underneath there or nothing like that. You know what that is underneath your seat, right? It's an explosion.
15: Yeah.
14: I mean, it don't feel good. You know, I've talked to guys that have done it, and it's like, yeah, a bomb went off under your butt. And you got about 4 inches of foam between you and the blast. So that's it.
15: The first ejection seat launch happened back in 1949. One guy four times, nine guys three times, 256 twice,

0: the frequent flyer program from hell, essentially.
1: No kidding.
0: But officially, the Grasshopper Club started in 1979.
2: All
0: you
2: right,
0: got,
2: Dan.
0: You got a plaque, you got a patch, you got a pin, you got a coin.
2: A tie?
0: Apparently a navy silk tie with red triangles.
2: Okay, then.
0: Yeah. Pretty rad club. Most clubs want your money. Most clubs want you to put it on their LinkedIn profile. This one wants proof you left a $50 million airplane through the roof.
2: Yeah.
0: The tie, by the way, is ugly on purpose. You wear it and another pilot knows the sentence without the speech.
2: I wonder if you can get that on Amazon.
1: Then of course, you know, if you wear that where anybody can see you, you know, that's trouble.
0: It's kind of like the most optimistic widget in the Pentagon budget. We spend a fortune teaching people to fly. Then we spend another fortune on a seat that says, hey, this plane's not going to fly anymore. Get the hell out of here.
2: Yeah, exactly. Shouldn't they have ridden it down and hopefully saved it?
0: So there's the Tie Club, the Grasshopper Club, whatever you choose to call it. 256 people have ejected twice. That's either the most unlucky squadron on Earth or the luckiest, depending on how you look at it.
2: Guess they're still with us.
0: Yeah. Seems like a cool club to be in, and at the same time, I'm glad I'm not a member.
1: Yeah, I'd give it a try.
0: It's a good reminder, folks.
1: I'm assuming, though, that you're not supposed to pull the ejection seat cord just because you want to get in the club. I mean, what if the plane was perfectly fine, but you really wanted to get into the Grasshopper Club, so one day you just went, uh-oh, looks like the instruments... It's not working. I better get out of here.
0: And right.
1: And then later they're going to, you know, go back over the wreckage and find out that everything was fine. You just wanted to join the club.
0: Amen to that.
2: That's no good.
0: No. Well, anyway, don't do it is the short answer, unless you have to, and then do it.
1: Oh, yeah.
0: And it's a good reminder that even though we're not talking about an upcoming comedy show, it's always nice to donate to Wheelchairs for Warriors.
2: It is always a good idea. Quick question from the crowd.
0: Yeah, you in the rear. Go ahead.
2: Thanks for noticing. Do they have a special, you know, plaque for Goose? Or does it not count if you don't survive?
0: I know it's hard to believe, but Goose is not a real guy. So that's just a character in a movie. It's a pretty good movie, but...
2: Are you sure?
0: Oh, yeah.
2: Maybe it was based on a real story.
0: I'm sure elements of it were based on a real story, and I'm sure any guy who died hitting the ejection seat button in a fighter jet probably does have a plaque or a memorial.
1: Let's hope so.
0: Something somewhere.
1: Somewhere the folks can come by and have a little memory, you know.
0: And if he doesn't, he oughta.
2: Oughta.
0: Yeah.
2: That's right.
0: And even crazier, there is a chance it could have been a woman. I mean, there's a chance.
2: I'm sorry. Yes.
0: No, I know. I feel the same way you're reacting right now. I get it.
2: Oh, that one took me from behind.
0: But I just had to put that out there in case we didn't know and somebody wrote us an email. You know, it could have been a woman. It's like, yeah, we know that.
1: Yeah.
0: But it probably wasn't.
1: You have to remember times like this. Kenny is still on the dating circuit. So, you know, it don't hurt to maybe say something complimentary about the ladies every now and then.
0: Yeah, a woman could fly a plane.
2: Of course she could.
0: I mean, obviously, if she did, you'd get out of that plane as fast as you could. And nobody would blame you.
2: It's Hollywood's fault we didn't immediately think about it being a woman because they're not showing us enough female fighter jet pilots that are ejecting from a doomed aircraft.
0: Did you see this? I wouldn't have even cared. But in addition to Chuck Norris getting snubbed, getting blacklisted from the Emmy Memoriam, something else remarkable happened at the Emmys on Monday that wouldn't have known had it have not been reported on. Liberals, the offense community, is very upset because the Emmys were a little too white this week. It was a clean sweep for Whitey in every single acting category Monday night. Oh,
1: now I know why I didn't watch.
0: I'm sorry. Do the Emmys not care about the blacks, the Hispanics, the Pacific Islanders?
2: It looks like that.
0: The Asians, the Indians feather, the Indians dot, the natives, the Arabs, the Eskimos, the Aztecs. What about the cannibals?
1: What about the cripples?
0: What about, well, that's not really a race. But what about them?
1: Well, not those other things you mentioned weren't races either. You know, being a Mexican ain't your race.
0: Ethnicity.
2: You got that going for you.
0: And they not only can they win an Emmy, they can fly in a fighter jet and join the Grasshopper Club.
2: Yeah.
3: I was waiting to board a flight recently, and I noticed that the pilot was a female, which I thought was cool. I'd never seen a woman fly a plane. I mean, I didn't actually see her fly the plane because, honestly, I caught a different...
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1: The Bears, Walton and Johnson, taking the risk so you don't have to. 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

0: Breaking news.
1: Uh-oh. You broke it. I wanted to break it.
0: ESPN reports the LSU-Ole Miss rivalry taking another dramatic turn. Tigers star defensive end Prince Will, unpronounceable last name, was served with court papers related to the Rebels' lawsuit against him, according to court records.
2: The college football team is suing the other college football team for...
0: Well, they're serving him with court papers.
2: Tampering or... What do they do wrong, allegedly?
0: Number 7 LSU set to play number 8 Ole Miss Saturday, perhaps you've heard.
2: I've heard, yeah.
0: Yeah,
2: rival... In Oxford, yeah.
0: Sources tell ESPN that the player was served with court papers in the parking lot outside LSU's football facility.
2: I guess they figured that's where they'd run into him eventually.
0: Worked.
2: Yeah.
0: Yeah. If you got to serve papers for a living, you might as well go where the guy is.
3: It sounds like they profiled this dude. That's profiling, man. They ought not do that.
2: You know why police profile, right? It works.
0: Because it works.
2: Yeah, almost every time.
0: Before I read you the rest of the story, just a quick tip here. If you don't want to get served papers... One thing you should never do if a stranger walks up to you on the street holding an envelope and says, are you so-and-so?
2: Uh-huh.
0: Don't say yes, say why.
2: Who's asking?
0: Who are you?
2: Get away from me.
0: Yeah, you know, if the minute you say yes, you've been served. That's it.
3: Probably I'll just go ahead and taser them the minute they get too close to you.
2: Get into my personal space. You know, I had to do something.
0: Billy Ed's advice isn't necessarily what we
2: you
0: would
2: also
0: recommend.
2: Take your knee and drive it into their thigh above the knee.
0: Nope.
2: And you can separate the muscle from the... No,
0: wouldn't recommend it.
2: But
0: no.
2: You could.
0: LSU officials say they were generally aware that Ole Miss officials were attempting to serve the player prior to this week. According to the court records in the Circuit Court of Lafayette County in Oxford, Mississippi, the player was served with the plaintiff's first sets of the paperwork, requests for production of documents, and requests for admission on Tuesday.
2: Back and forth, behind the scenes, back channel legalese going on here. What happened to the good old days of... I hope the best team wins. Sportsmanship, rah, rah, all that kind of good stuff.
0: LSU served the player and another LSU offensive lineman, Devin Harper. Boy, I wish they all had names like that. The Rebels are seeking close to $1 million in penalties, plus attorney fees and a breach of contract complaint.
2: The guy used to play for them, and now he plays for... LSU?
0: Boy, they're taking a long time to get to the point of the story.
2: Really, some of these people probably assume that you've been keeping up with from the get-go, and we have not in this particular player's case.
0: You know, there's a great way to figure out the answer to this.
2: Is it artificial intelligence? Is that what you're going to do? You're going to AI it? Let's AI that son of a bitch.
0: Well, yeah, I was going to use AI. It's a very, very, very long article with a lot of legalese.
2: AI has a way to sum these things up for you in just a couple of sentences, usually.
0: And you could tell that the person who wrote this article doesn't understand.
2: Yeah, they don't know what they're telling you.
0: So that's why they're droning on and on and on with all the... it's a whole lawsuit, not a mystery. It's a contract with a buyout, the new version of you owe the school money if you ghost us, essentially. The one player, Prince Will, unpronounceable last name, signed an Ole Miss revenue sharing deal January 3rd to come back.
2: Oh, okay.
0: The other player signed to stay January 6th. All right, I get it. So that's it. Now, I'd enter Jeff Landry to the story.
2: The governor of the state of Louisiana?
0: Louisiana Governor Jeff Landry is urging people to show a little Southern hospitality this weekend. Apparently, there's a lot of tension between LSU fans and Ole Miss, particularly because of a guy named Lane.
3: But ain't Jeff Landry just the governor of Louisiana?
0: Yeah, but that's a lot. That's an important place.
3: It is. However, they're playing the game in Mississippi.
0: Well, Landry
3: so
0: says...
3: So it sounds like he's telling Mississippi people to play nice and you know, be good-mannered. I don't think that's going to go over too well.
0: Sounds like he's telling everybody to be nice, but here's specifically what he's saying.
2: You know, there'll be a lot of LSU fans in the stadium, and that's going to cause some possible hiccups.
0: Governor Landry told ESPN, I'm thinking about having to send my coach, Lane Kiffin, on an F-16 and maybe the team on a C-130. Security is going to be really tight. You know, we need the National Guard out there to protect our team. Wow. I think it's going to be an interesting weekend. Then he added, I know that we've been talking with Mississippi and making sure that we have adequate security for our team and coach. But I hope we can go there and play in complete Southern hospitality and have a great, great game.
2: Yeah. Yeah. Hope is not a strategy, by the way. You know what I mean? I hope things work out. Well, it's really not a plan, a course of action. It's not a COA.
0: I don't know. I think Landry's just trying to be polite. He's trying to be a gentleman, you know?
1: I understand. Yeah, but, you know.
0: You know what's
1: things
0: weird?
1: You should do besides hope for something.
0: College football, Billy Ed, used to be a handshake and a scholarship. Now it's an employment contract with liquidated damage clauses.
2: And everybody's got an attorney.
0: And they serve it next to you in the weight room before a rivalry game while you were walking to the quad so you could go get some jalapeno bacon mac and cheese with your girlfriend.
2: Yeah, that guy was probably going into the workout room, is going to get a personal best. He's going to set a new personal record for his squats or his deadlifts or something. And then Mr. I got a subpoena. He just ruined it.
0: I don't know if the Wednesday before a game is a good time to try to get a PR. You kind of want to.
1: I think it is.
0: You think so?
1: Yeah, because that gets you fired up. And then the rest of the team gets fired up when you get fired up. And they're like, we're going behind you, man, because this guy's got his new personal record.
0: Well, you know, you really need your muscles to recover by the time the game comes.
1: Well, yeah, but it's just Wednesday. They got till Saturday. They're not like us. These kids recover like 2 or 3 hours.
0: My knee hurts from going for a walk yesterday. It's been killed. I don't know what I did.
1: You think it's going to get better as you get older? It ain't.
0: Really? Yeah, nothing I could do to like lubricate it?
2: What about the peptides? Isn't that helping?
0: I do like those. You know, you got a Primal-RX.
3: It does make you wonder how bad would you be if you didn't have that.
0: You got to get good peptides from a good doctor. That's why I like the Timeless Clinic.
2: We always tell people that highly recommended.
0: They got Primal-RX just for men. That's me. I'm a man.
2: Something fun happened in Michigan recently. Now, I know.
0: Was it a football game?
2: Michigan's, it was fun for Michigan, not so much for the Oklahoma fans, I understand. No, 8,000 residents of the state of Michigan who recently applied for a new driver's license got their updated, fresh, new ID with a random stock photo of a stranger attached to it instead of their own personal likeness.
0: What did the person look like? Ugly? Good looking?
2: They thought it was a mistake at first, and then they recognized the guy in the stock photo. It's the president of Somalia. Okay, I may have made that last part up.
0: But it looks like. Does it?
2: It does kind of look like the president of Somalia, though.
0: Is that because of the skin color more or the shape of the head?
2: It's the Dearbornistan effect.
0: Got it.
2: Yeah.
0: All right, quickly changing the subject. Starbucks is introducing a secret menu item inspired by Snoopy and Charlie Brown. What was the fighter pilot's name that Snoopy didn't like?
1: Red Baron.
0: Do you think they're in the Grasshopper
1: pizza,
0: Club?
1: Pizza guy.
0: Yeah.
1: Yeah, I bet he is.
0: Anyway, poor Charlie Brown. First, he couldn't kick the football. Now, Starbucks is kicking him in the wallet.
2: Ouch.
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2: Coach came to him one day and he said he was not feeling real well. And Kiffin sent Coach O home from practice so that, you know, he'd rest up and feel better. And he hadn't come back since. And he says, a little scary, because Coach O did tell him one time, he said, you know, well, you know, don't like that. He said, I'm not going to the hospital. He said, if I die, I'm going to die right here on the field.
3: Man.
2: That's like John behind the microphone.
3: Bro, that hit home.
2: Yeah.
3: That resonates with us. We know a guy used to sit in this chair, and he had a similar experience. Is Coach O's problem that he's chasing a little too much young tail around when he's off the field?
4: Is that unhealthy for you?
3: I don't think it is.
4: It sounds like it'd be good for the man.
3: Depends on your heart condition.
2: It depends on how many pills he has to take to live up to the, you know, the reward at the end of the chase, if you will.
3: Yeah.
2: Boy, it's not good for you, I hear.
3: That reminds me of a story. I had an experience yesterday. You ever wonder why you're getting specific ads on social media when you know they have nothing to do with you?
2: Well, your phone is listening for one reason, but why?
3: I've been getting ads for, injectables for people who participate in the lifestyle. And I was like, what the hell is that?
2: Huh.
3: And they're like, if you're going to swingers parties on the weekend and you need to be like a bull, inject this into your stomach. And I was like, first of all,
2: I don't think so.
3: I'm impressed that you think I'd be invited to any kind of party, much less a swingers
2: exactly.
3: party. I don't even get invited to birthday parties.
2: Nope. Every time Kenny shows up somewhere, he's like, sorry, I'm late. And they're like, you're not late. You weren't invited.
3: Yeah. It's a tale as old as time.
2: What are you going to do?
3: But then I didn't even know that they were doing that. I guess you just shoot it up into your stomach, and then it makes you like a bull, I guess.
2: Strong like bull.
3: I guess that's the kind of thing you could probably get at Primal RX.
2: Maybe.
3: Anyway, they
2: do good stuff.
3: I saw an ad for that. I was like, what the hell? What? It was like
2: I wonder if something you clicked on somewhere along the way, or something they overheard in a conversation made that pop up.
3: Is it because we were talking about Primal RX on the radio?
2: It's quite possible.
3: Is that why?
2: Yeah.
3: Interesting that it's always listening.
2: Bottom line is they asked Coach Kiffin if Coach O will be there on Saturday for, you know, the Ole Miss get-together. And
3: but he's going to be at a swingers party?
2: It looks like he got a previous engagement at a swingers party with Kenny.
3: Yeah.
2: So far, it's just the two of you, but I'm sure other people will show up.
3: That's weird that I didn't get my invitation yet, you know?
2: No, it actually said, we don't know. When it was only Tuesday, now it's Wednesday, and the game's not till Saturday, so they don't know if he's going to feel like showing up or not.
3: No judgment against the swingers community. What is it, the upside-down pineapple? Is that how you know?
2: Mm-hmm.
3: That's their calling card, right?
2: Right.
3: No, but it just sounds exhausting to me. All weekend? You're going to do that all weekend. I go to my favorite restaurant. I get bored after a couple hours.
2: Exactly.
3: You're telling me, same group of people all weekend? And you're going to look at them naked? The whole weekend.
2: You know most of them aren't going to be worth looking at naked, too, right?
3: Yeah, especially, what, after 30 minutes? Hell, after 3 minutes, I don't need to be there.
2: True.
3: They're like, what, are you going to take a water break? Why would I take a water break after something that only takes me 90 seconds? It doesn't make any sense.
2: Not a bit. Mm-mm.
3: Somebody's bringing their asthma inhaler to those things. Why don't you just bring a snorkel, you know?
2: Yeah. Don't know. I'm not sure.
3: Seems like you would know, given the kind of guy you are.
2: Well, you don't know anything about my personal private life.
3: Come on, look around this room. Other than maybe, if anyone here is going to a swingers party, it's you.
2: I don't think so. No. Mm-mm. I've seen those people.
3: Do you guys
2: don't attract me.
3: Do you just call it something else?
2: Well, yeah. We don't call it a swingers party, for one thing.
3: All right, we have an update here to the Macklemore, Ed Sheeran controversy.
2: I thought all the concerts were canceled.
3: Well, now the mayor of a town is inviting Macklemore to come perform at a concert for the locals. Guess what town? Dearborn.
2: What a shocker.
3: The Islamic leader of Arab majority Dearbornistan says, you know where we'd love to have Macklemore perform? And you say, here in Dearborn. Like, he doesn't perform in Arab. And they said, not yet.
2: Mm-mm.
3: It looks like Macklemore has found his true audience. Macklemore, who was recently dropped as from the British pop star Ed Sheeran's opening act tour, apparently because of his anti-Israel tirades, has now received an offer to perform in the smelliest town in America where people play what sounds like a cow dying at 5 a.m. It turns out it's actually the call to prayer. That's what they call it.
2: The most beautiful sound in the world is what I hear.
3: According to Obama.
2: Well, yeah. Yeah, just that one guy, but that's what he said.
3: If you're in Dearborn, what do you think would be a more obnoxious noise? That call to prayer at 5 a.m. or Macklemore doing a concert at any hour of the day?
2: No doubt about my answer. But, you know, they say find your audience. If you've got a comedy show, for example, and it's dirty and raunchy, well, you got to find the right audience for that. If you've got a concert where you display your irreverent hate of the Jews,
3: of the Jews, yeah.
2: Find your audience. And they're right there in Dearbornistan.
3: Well, thank you for giving me the opportunity to remind everyone. This Friday night, Foley, Alabama, we're going to be doing comedy there at the OW Theater, I think is what it's called. And then Saturday night, we're going to be in Fort Walton Beach, Florida.
2: Nice.
3: So if you're anywhere near any of that, come hang out with like-minded individuals. Enjoy adult libations and some adult humor.
2: Mm-hmm.
3: And just know you can always go to church in the morning if you feel bad about what you did. God forgives. That's a great thing about God. They're just jokes, guys.
2: Get over it. Don't be so serious all the time. Why so serial?
3: The jokes we tell might not please God, but I don't think they're going to condemn you to hell. It's just jokes.
2: Yeah.
3: Something to think about. 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
3: You know what John always says?
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6: eat it every day.
7: I bought these glasses. I put on contacts if I have to do something physical, like when I go to play basketball or if I go to a strip club. You know, because if you wear glasses to a strip club and if you sit near the stage, there's a pretty good chance the dancer's going to take your glasses off your face. It's happened to me more than twice. And if you want to play the sexy librarian, go for it. I will support you, but bring your own props. This is not a toy. This is a medical device. Normally, I only let the opticians handle them, but since you're not wearing clothes, I'm going to let it slide tonight. They take your glasses, they put them on, they wear it low on the nose, and they shoot you these sultry looks. It's supposed to be a sexy moment, but it's not because I'm squinting back at her. And then she changes tactics. She takes the glasses off and she gives the glasses a close-up tour of her body. I'm like, wow, that looks like a lot of fun for the glasses. Finally, I get my glasses back and of course my lenses are all smudged up. I didn't bring my lens cloth. Now I gotta watch the whole show in low res.
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0: right, hey, here we go. It's Keith Vaughn, and I've got more news on very good things happening at Market Street and United. 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
7: There is a dangerous trend among teenagers right now that a lot of parents don't even know to look out for. New study out of the University of Mississippi estimates more than 500,000 American teens used inhalants in the past year. Everyday products like aerosol sprays and increasingly nitrous oxide or laughing gas. Now, a lot of this is fueled by social media, where it is made to look funny and harmless. But here's what worries doctors. 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They're not. Inhaling them can cause real lasting damage to the brain and nerves. Even a single use can trigger a fatal heart rhythm. The best protection is a direct conversation. Make sure your kids understand that legal and household do not equal safe. I'm Dr. Sanjay Gupta, helping you live a better life.
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1: 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Just play the game one way. 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

was his name. Classic rock is his game. 104 is the station. And Keith Vaughn is the head of Bay Nation. 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

0: 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The Macho, the Macho, Macho. I want a good boy Kevin.
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0: Oh, you know me, attitude adjusted. In the right direction, the direction is quitting time. We're back with the Vaughntourage. We got time to kill, so let's get after it here. 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

And I can't tell the difference between ABC News, Hill Street Blues, and a preacher in the old-time gospel hour, stealing money from the sick and the old.

24-7 The Bear Vaughn Show. I'm Keith Vaughn. I got three really good things to talk about this hour. First up on the way, we talk about dropping temperatures. But that's not happening right now. Here at The Bear, 102. And look out, Def Leppard on The Bear.

104.7 of there. Man, I feel like an idiot. I'm Keith Vaughn. I said it was 102 here at the Bear earlier. I needed to refresh the Bear weather computer. That temperature was from the Vaughn Show yesterday afternoon. In reality, right now, it's 99.

0: 104.7 The Bear, getting the Vaughn Show started with a big bear-a-thon. You know it, I'm Keith Vaughn. Yeah. It's hot, but not as hot as it has been. Right now at the Bear, 98. And we've got great news when it comes to temperatures. Oh, it's going to be hot. It is still going to be hot. Let me take a look here at the Bear Weather Computer. Today, we're going to top out around 102. Then for Thursday, tomorrow, 100. Friday, 99. Saturday, 99. Sunday, 97. Monday, 89. And a really significant chance of rain, thundershowers, moving into the forecast on Sunday late in the day and sticking around through Tuesday. So temperatures dropping, chance of rain increasing. I like it. Hey, it's back. You ready? The competition's gonna be stiff. We play the Bears 3 o'clock threesome on the way here on 104.7 The Bear.
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0: 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You know it, Vaughn Show. I'm Keith Vaughn. I said I had three things I wanted to hit this hour. Three positive things. One was temperatures are slowly starting to drop. Second, we got a chance of rain. The rain chances are increasing. And the third thing, well, it returns. It returns at three. We're back and ready to play Texoma's favorite radio game. You know it. Bears, 3 o'clock threesome. Here's my advice. Right now, whatever device you use, make sure it's charged up and get it on, man. Get on that device and bring up the Bears Facebook. Get that up. Get the Bears Facebook up. And get ready. The Bears 3 o'clock threesome posts will go up right about the time we fire off song number two. And whoever gives us the correct answer there first, you are the winner in the Bears 3 o'clock threesome. Oh, the challenge is ready to be thrown down right about three here on 104's.
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0: 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Three songs, one connection. You figure it out. This is the Bears 3 o'clock threesome.
1: Yeah, let's get it on. We're ready to play Texoma's favorite radio game. You know what game that is? Of course you do. That would be the Bears 3 o'clock threesome. Yes, they don't mind my bathrobe. I'm your host, Keith Vaughn. So let's get it on. Here's how we play the Bears 3 o'clock threesome. As I mentioned earlier, you need to have the Bears Facebook up. Get the Bears Facebook up. That's where you'll find the Bears 3 o'clock threesome post sometime in the very near future. Now, we have three Bears songs. We're going to play them back to back to back on their own great together greater because, hey, our songs, well, they've got something in common. Yeah, something that connects. Something that connects our songs. And when you think you know what it is, answer with a post of your own on the Bears 3 o'clock threesome post. Now, with all that, let's get right to it. First song, The Who, in the Bears 3 o'clock threesome.

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It's the Vaughn Show, and this is the Bears 3 o'clock threesome. We got three Bear songs. We're playing them for you back to back to back. The Bears 3 o'clock threesome. Now our songs, great on their own, together, greater, because there is something about our songs that connects them, something that they have in common. When you think you know, let us know with a response of your own, a post of your own, on the Bears Facebook, 3 o'clock threesome post. Connect the who's, the real me, to this. From Uncle Theodore, here's Ted Nugent.

7 of Bears, 3 o'clock threesome. That's our second track. Ted Nugent, Just What the Doctor Ordered Before That. The Who, the Real Me. Connect those to this from the Eagles in the Bears, 3 o'clock threesome.

104.7 The Bears, 3 o'clock threesome, third song, Life in the Fast Lane, The Eagles. And before that, Nugent, Just What the Doctor Ordered. And we started with the Who and the Real Me. We got a winner. We got a championship caliber player. Let's hear it for Stephen Post. Stephen Post. Our victor in the Bears 3 o'clock threesome. Stephen got the answer right. All of our songs mention doctors in some way. All of them. Yeah, they've got a physician mentioned in the song. And Stephen Post gets the victory today, playing the Bears 3 o'clock threesome. Congratulations, Stephen. We will play again tomorrow. The challenge will go

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0: Seven the Bear. It's the Vaughn Show. I'm Keith Vaughn.
1: You're the man.
0: Man, we're having a good time this afternoon. Already Wednesday. You know, I thought this five-day work week was going to drag a little bit more than it has. You know, we had the Labor Day long weekend, and because of the long weekend, we get the short work week. And then that first week of a regular size work week just sucks so much. Hey, but so far, not so bad. Already Wednesday, already into Wednesday afternoon. Weekend is gonna be here soon. We're ready. What else will be here soon? That deep cut. Yeah, Vaughn's Vault. It goes down right about 4:20 on 10.
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0: Hanging with my Vaughn Durage. Yeah, I know. We just had the long Labor Day weekend. Hey, but we got more Vauncation days coming here on the show. Yeah, we've got to pick one. Either this Friday or this next Monday. Gotta pick and choose. Not sure which one. All right, we'll think about it and we'll talk about it. And we'll let you know here on the Vaughn Show.
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0: Some on the Vaughntourage are calling BS on my bear weather forecast. Really, you are doubting me. They're doubting my chance of thunder showers for early next week. Hey, I got my information from various sources. I checked with KAUZ, checked with KFDX, checked with the National Weather Service, I checked with the Vaughntourage, and the consensus is this: yeah, it's going to remain hot all the way through Saturday, right about 100 to 102, and then on Sunday, temperatures drop into about 97. Chance of rain 30%, a chance of thunder showers, widely scattered thunder showers sticking around all the way into next Tuesday. Sunday's high 97, Monday's high 89, Tuesday's high 89. Hell yeah, cooler tips are on the way. On the way, another big bear-a-thon. 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
0: Oh, it's creeping up on us. 420. You ready? That deep cut. Vaughn's Vault. On the way. 420. 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

0: 104.7 The Bear, we are here. It's 420. I think you know what that means. Yeah, when it's 420 on the Vaughn Show, it means we're going to make our way into the Massive Bear Music Library. Time for a deep cut. Time for the Bear's Track. Bear's Track from Vaughn's Vault. Yeah, let's see if we can get in here. We'll punch in our security code and see if we can get into this thing. Security can be tight.
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104.7 The Bears track from Vaughn's Vault. Tears Are Falling Kiss from Asylum, released on September 16th, 1985, during the non-makeup era of Kiss. You know, I had a realization the other night as I was watching a YouTube video on Kiss. It hit me out of the blue. You gotta give it up to Kiss. Now, these guys did something most bands could never do. They pivoted in the middle of their career, made a complete 180, and continued on, and were still successful. Think about it. They were so pigeonholed when the entire black and silver and makeup era, the big platforms, the costumes, the characters, those guys were typecast rock and roll wise, but they took the makeup off, pivoted their careers, and continued on, and then made another 180 and went right back to the makeup and the costumes and continued being successful. Not many bands can say they pulled that off. But Kiss did it. Yeah, and they're going to continue doing it with the Kiss avatars in the future. Yeah.

0: Just wait for that. That's on the way. Hey, we're ready, man. It's hot here at the Bear Cave. It's dropped to 101. We're about to get off and go home. Bears 5 o'clock rush hour on the way at 5. All right, hey, here we go. It's Keith Vaughn, and I've got more news on very good things happening at Market Streets and United. Oh, and the season's here. It's returned. Tailgating season. 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Market Streets and United, they've got you covered. I'm Keith Vaughn, 104.7 The Bear.
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1: You're the man.
0: We are counting down the days to the cruise on the Mother Road. The Texas Old Route 66 Association Motor Tour 2026. Starting at the state line there at Texoma, Oklahoma. And ending up... Where is it? Vega? Yeah, I believe it ends up in Vega. I almost forgot. Yeah, that thing is coming up in 16 days. I've got some news. I've had a number of people in the Bear Nation hit me up about being a part of the Texas Old Route 66 Association Motor Tour. I have got some fresh information I'll share. Give me about 10 minutes here.
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0: Getting ready to cruise the mother road in 16 days. The Texas Old Route 66 Association Motor Tour. Can't wait, man. The free party is going to be in Shamrock, Texas on October 1st that night. And the next day, we meet at the state line at Texola, right there with Oklahoma and Texas. And we start cruising on the 2nd and wind up in Vega on the 4th. It's going to be a good time. I was just over at the Texas Old Route 66 Association Motor Tour website. And I got bad news. All the spots have been reserved. This is the 100th anniversary of Route 66. There's a lot of extra interest in the motor tour this year, and all the spots have been reserved. But you can get on a waiting list for anybody who might cancel. It's first come, first serve. So get over there. Go to the website, RT66. Hang on. Do we have the website up? All right, just Google it. Texas Old Route 66 Association. And all the info you need is right there. And get on the waiting list to cruise with us that first weekend in October. Let's get off and go home. Bears 5 o'clock rush hour. On the way on.
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0: 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Big Bearathon here on The Vaughn Show. 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
1: You're the man.
0: Oh, I love good news. Positive energy. I like it. And I got some good news. And it's good news needed at a time when these organizations need all the support that they can get. Check this out. $4.99 million. Yeah, you heard me right. $4.99 million. That's the amount that the Texas A&M Forest Service has awarded to over 118 rural volunteer fire departments. No kidding, man. No kidding. And some of ours right here in Texoma are going to be benefiting in a big way. These volunteer fire departments getting a piece of that $4.99 million. Like Perrin, Kroll, Lakeside City, Bellevue, Newport, Ringgold, and Seymour. All of those volunteer

0: 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That is some good news. And we're ready. Yeah, the temperatures are dropping. Now it's down to 100. Yeah, feels nice, doesn't it? Down from 102 earlier. 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

0: 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I'm Keith Vaughn.
1: You're the man.
0: With my first world problems. Check it out. Yes, I got some yard sprinkler issues. My underground sprinklers. Yeah, I got one stage of my underground sprinklers that won't turn the hell off. Hey, they all run fine. All the stations are running great. But there's one that when it comes on, it won't turn off. Even when you go over to the controller and you switch it off, it stays on. Yeah, so much that I've had neighbors come over and say, hey, don't know if you're aware or not, but your sprinklers are still on and they're starting to flood our backyard. Yeah, all that water running down the curb, it's coming from my damn yard. So, I gotta figure out how to get this fixed up. Gonna call Edwards again, man. They do a great job for me. Yeah, I gotta stop wasting that water, man. Let's go. We got D. Snyder. Some metal. Some hairy metal. D. Snyder, the Bear's Daily House of Haircut on the way. Right about 6 years on one.
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5: Hello there, youngins and oldins. 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
5: It's the birthday of one David Michael Sabo, born in Perth Amboy, New Jersey. You know Dave by his nickname, The Snake. He's my bud and Skid Row's lead guitarist, so let's see what my metal maidens dug up. Now, in 2021, Dave came out of the mental illness closet, so to speak, when he revealed he's been dealing with mental health issues since he was in his teens. Dave said he was terrified fans would find out he suffered from depression, anxiety, and panic attacks because he felt it would diminish Skid Row's popularity. But with all the dialogue about mental health these days, he feels liberated to be able to express himself openly. Dave, thanks for sharing your story. It's important people hear it and know that they are not alone. Too, one of the things that drives Dave crazy in a non-mental health way is always being asked if there is any possibility Sebastian Bach will return to Skid Row. Unfortunately for all of us fans, Dave's answer is always the same, and that answer is an emphatic no. You know, I'm friends with Snake and with Sebastian, and I don't get it. Just saying. And three, Sabo and his best bud Rachel Bolan have co-written all the biggies for Skid Row. The very first single released from Skid Row's debut album was the kick-ass song Youth Gone Wild. Dave says that he and Rachel wrote that song because they both felt alienated and alone in the world. He was shocked by how many other people felt exactly the same way and that the fans connected so deeply to the lyrics. No doubt about that. Yep, Youth Gone Wild became a huge hit and an anthem for a generation of headbangers. So here it is right now on your daily House of Hair cut.

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0: 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You know what? I'm Keith Vaughn.
1: You're the man.
0: We've got to decide which vacation day, what Vaughncation day are we taking? Will it be this Friday or will it be Monday? Yeah, the pros and cons on the way.

0: 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You know what Vaughn Show means? Yes, I'm Keith Vaughn.
1: You're the man.
0: We got Vauncation days to decide upon. Will we take this Friday or will it be Monday? One or the other has got to be taken. Some on the Vauntourage, they want Friday. Others are singing Monday. You know, I think the tiebreaker is going to fall to me. Whichever day I decide, that will be the day that we take. And everybody wants to know now so they can make plans. So here is the decision. You ready? Oh, I don't know yet. I can't make up my mind, man. I don't know. Let me go home and talk to Lisa and figure out which day would be best, Friday or Monday. Either way, it makes for a long weekend. And we're ready right before 7. The last blast of non-PC, no BS opinion. Vaughn's parting shot on the way.
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1: Let me tell you my story. I've got a man-sized predicament, and it's a big one. Goes like this. Yeah.

0: 104.7 The Bear Kiss. Gene Simmons stepping out in front on Domino. I saw a clip of a Gene Simmons interview recently where he was discussing Ace and Peter and the controversies around those guys and their relationship with Gene and Paul. Gene put it very, very good. He made it very clear. He said, look, it's much like the fans are the kids and the band, they're the parents. And one of the parents is acting up and doing stupid things, and there's going to be a divorce. And you've got to go and tell the kids. Well, whoever tells the kids, they're going to be the bad guy. They don't want to hear about the reasons for the divorce. They just know you're the one telling them, and they take out all their frustrations on you. Something like that. I just paraphrased what Gene said, but I think you get it, don't you? Yeah, you do. Let's do this. Moving right along here, man. Smoking. We're almost there. Almost time for the Bears track. But no, wait a minute. I'm getting way ahead of myself or behind myself. It'll be time for Vaughn's parting shot on the way before 7 here on 104.
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24-7 a bear. Oh man, I'm ready. Fawns parting shots on the way after AC/DC on the bear.

0: 7 of Bear. Man, we're ready to do it again tomorrow. Yeah, we are letting AC/DC drop the curtain. And the next one will go up tomorrow at 2 on another Vaughn show. Let's get this. Vaughn's Parting Shot. Vaughn's Parting Shots is the opinion of Keith Vaughn only and not necessarily the opinion of the staff and the management of 104.7 The Bear. It's a cliche, but it's true. There's always going to be somebody in every situation who will drag you down, man. There's always going to be somebody who's negative. It doesn't matter what the situation is, how good things are. There's always going to be that one person. And here is the greatest example of that I can think of. Dolly Parton, the well-loved universally music sensation Dolly Parton, an American icon. Everybody loved Dolly. Except, I guess, one person, because there's one a-hole out there who vandalized Dolly's star on the Hollywood Walk of Fame. Somebody came along and smashed it the hell up. Dolly, everybody loves Dolly, but somebody didn't. And that person's a jerk, a total jerk. So remember, somebody vandalized Dolly Parton's star on the Hollywood Walk of Fame. Next time you wonder how somebody can be so cruel to you, they were mean to Dolly. And with that, boom, we fire Vaughn's Parting Shot. Hey, thanks for listening to 104.7 The Bear. Have a great night. Hey, be cool and polite to everybody. Get on back here tomorrow for another Vaughn show. Hey, till then, take care.
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1: The best part of the day begins now. It's time to get your rock on with Steve Gorman and Tom Petty and the Heartbreakers, Stan Lynch. This is Steve Gorman Rocks, the Stan Lynch Edition, with your hosts, Steve Gorman and Stan Lynch. 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
2: This is Steve Gorman Rocks, and tonight it's Steve Gorman Rocks, Stan Lynch Edition. Stan Lynch is sitting in with us for the first hour of the night. This is the drummer for Tom Petty and the Heartbreakers, the drummer of record, the man responsible for the chemistry of one of my favorite bands of all time. Stan, thanks for joining us, brother.
3: It's a pleasure, Steve, and it's a pleasure to be with you. Mutual respect, big time. I mean, I have huge respect for you and what you've accomplished, you know, with the Crows previously, after. You're a badass.
2: Well, thank you very much, sir. I will always take a compliment from Stan Lynch. Great things going on in the world of Tom Petty and the Heartbreakers. A giant box set is coming out. The Americana Awards paying tribute in Nashville. It's a good time to see what's going on with Stan. We'll dive in and we'll start talking about all kinds of things. But first, as I'm expecting this to be a pretty good time tonight, we got to get back into music. Here's nothing but a good time.